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3: Lows dip down to about 57 overnight under clear skies. Southeasterly winds, 5 to 10 miles an hour. Ample sunshine expected again.
4: Wednesday,
3: high temperatures reach up to 90. Lows dip down to about 60.
4: Wednesday night,
3: mainly clear skies. Sunshine mixed with clouds at times.
4: Thursday,
3: with daytime highs approaching 88.
4: 81,
3: slight chance of thunderstorms.
4: Friday,
3: looking at the long range,
4: 80.
3: Saturday,
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2: Lows dip down to about 57 overnight under clear skies. Southeasterly winds, 5 to 10 miles an hour. Ample sunshine expected again.
3: Wednesday,
2: high temperatures reach up to 90. Lows dip down to about 60.
3: Wednesday night,
2: mainly clear skies. Sunshine mixed with clouds at times.
3: Thursday,
2: with daytime highs approaching 88.
3: 81,
2: slight chance of thunderstorms.
3: Friday,
2: looking at the long range,
3: 80.
2: Saturday,
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2: 81 on Monday. Right now, 84.
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2: Lows dip down to about 57 overnight under clear skies. Southeasterly winds 5 to 10 miles an hour. Ample sunshine expected again Wednesday. High temperatures reach up to 90. Lows dip down to about 60. Wednesday night, mainly clear skies. Sunshine mixed with clouds at times Thursday, with daytime highs approaching 88. 81, slight chance of thunderstorms Friday. Looking at the long range, 80 Saturday, 79 Sunday, and 81 on Monday. Right now, it's 82 degrees.

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2: Lows dip down to about 57 overnight under clear skies. Southeasterly winds, 5 to 10 miles an hour. Ample sunshine expected again Wednesday. High temperatures reach up to 90. Lows dip down to about 60. Wednesday night, mainly clear skies. Sunshine mixed with clouds at times Thursday, with daytime highs approaching 88. 81, slight chance of thunderstorms Friday. Looking at the long range, 80 Saturday, 79 Sunday, and 81 on Monday. Right now, it's 82 degrees.
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4: Lows dip down to about 57. Overnight, under clear skies, southeasterly winds 5 to 10 miles per hour. Bright sunshine expected again Wednesday. Daytime highs approaching 90. Mainly clear skies Wednesday night, 60. Partly cloudy Thursday with a high of 88. 84 Friday. Taking a look at the extended forecast, 82 Saturday, 81 Sunday, and 82 on Monday. Right now, 83.

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3: Low sip down to about 57. Overnight, under clear skies, southeasterly winds 5 to 10 miles per hour. Bright sunshine expected again Wednesday. Daytime highs approaching 90. Mainly clear skies Wednesday night, 60. Partly cloudy Thursday with a high of 88. 84 Friday. Taking a look at the extended forecast, 82 Saturday, 81 Sunday, and 82 on Monday. Right now, 83.
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4: Lows dip down to about 57. Overnight, under clear skies, southeasterly winds 5 to 10 miles per hour. Bright sunshine expected again Wednesday. Daytime highs approaching 90. Mainly clear skies Wednesday night, 60. Partly cloudy Thursday with a high of 88. 84 Friday. Taking a look at the extended forecast, 82 Saturday, 81 Sunday, and 82 on Monday. Currently 81.

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3: Lows dip down to about 57. Overnight, under clear skies, southeasterly winds 5 to 10 miles per hour. Bright sunshine expected again Wednesday. Daytime highs approaching 90. Mainly clear skies Wednesday night, 60. Partly cloudy Thursday with a high of 88. 84 Friday. Taking a look at the extended forecast, 82 Saturday, 81 Sunday, and 82 on Monday. Right now, 78.
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2: Lows dip down to about 57. Overnight, under clear skies, southeasterly winds 5 to 10 miles per hour. Bright sunshine expected again Wednesday. Daytime highs approaching 90. Mainly clear skies Wednesday night, 60. Partly cloudy Thursday with a high of 88. 84 Friday. Taking a look at the extended forecast, 82 Saturday, 81 Sunday, and 82 on Monday. Currently, it's 75 degrees.

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2: Lows dip down to about 57. Overnight, under clear skies, southeasterly winds 5 to 10 miles per hour. Bright sunshine expected again Wednesday. Daytime highs approaching 90. Mainly clear skies Wednesday night, 60. Partly cloudy Thursday with a high of 88. 84 Friday. Taking a look at the extended forecast, 82 Saturday, 81 Sunday, and 82 on Monday. Currently, 73.
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0: Smiling Sunshine.
1: Look at that.
0: And it says, somebody get me a gummy. Isn't that nice?
2: That's cute.
1: It's just for you.
3: I like that.
0: Well, I'll use it. I will use this.
1: Look at that smiley, that high smiley face. Yeah.
0: I know. on the sun. Isn't that nice?
1: Yeah.
0: A lot of people sent me cards when my dog passed away a couple of weeks ago. That was really nice. I mean, a lot of emails and a lot of Facebook comments and then a lot of cards. And now, to follow this up with a oven mitt with a smiling sunshine that says, somebody get me a gummy. I mean, why wouldn't I use
1: yeah.
0: it? You know who's going to be coming in here soon with gifts is the Horio Hunter. Oh. They have come out with a new, wait a minute, let me get it exactly right. It's an Oreo coming soon based on the band BTS. Like butter, like criminal under- this is the band BTS. Are they a Korean thing?
2: Yeah, they're K-pop.
1: I don't think you can say that anymore.
0: But they really are. But they really are a

0: Go.
1: Boom.
0: Go get it.
2: Oh, the no sex part hurts because all these women are just throwing themselves at you.
0: Sorry.
2: Too bad. I'm focused on my career.
0: That's what you have to be. Women weaken legs. I learned that in Rocky in 1976.
2: Yep.
0: The manager for Rocky, Burgess Meredith, said, women weaken legs. And he said, you stay off sex until after the fight, which is exactly what these boy bands mm-hmm. ought to do. The whole reason they're brought
2: one
0: up.
2: One of the many reasons I gave for staying a virgin so long as well.
0: Yes.
1: A women weaken legs. Yeah.
0: That's what you say.
1: Dedicated to my career.
0: When you're in high school and you're wearing the V card, you know, and they say, oh, you can't even get any. I'm like, yeah, I'm trying to be the best choral performer I can be.
1: Not letting a woman get in my head.
0: That's right. You think this glee club is going to be as good as it is with me having a bunch of sex?
2: No. It won't.
3: You guys are always so convincing.
0: That's right. Yeah. That's how it is. That's right. BTS is the latest artist to get their own limited edition Oreos. They will hit store shelves in 10 days. They're purple with a brown sugar pancake flavored cream inspired by a Korean street food called hotak.
2: Okay.
1: Right. Purple?
0: They're purple.
2: That's going to ruin my bowel movements.
0: Oh, God.
2: It will.
0: It's going to be a rainbow in there.
2: Remember what happened last Oreo?
0: Yeah.
2: Color
0: change. For the U.S. 250th anniversary, we got the Oreo. No, it's Mandy that sent those
2: in.
0: The Oreo Hunter will get busy on these. 13 different designs in recognition of 13 years since BTS made their debut. And the designs include their light stick, a finger heart, the BTS logo, and the words Our Universe and BTS Army. That's what's on the cookie itself. You know, it'll be ingrained in the cookie. There are 13 different ones. And they'll be on store shelves all over America. BTS said in a statement, we're not allowed to speak.
2: We are very happy about Oreo.
0: Yes.
2: Thumbs up.
0: BTS themselves will get absolutely nothing from the sales of the Oreos.
2: Nope.
0: It goes right. I love the way they're managing this band. I think this is a terrific thing.
2: Yeah.
0: You know, so we reap the benefit. So now I've got Oreos coming, BTS Oreos, and a Get High, Somebody Give Me a Gummy.
2: Yeah.
0: I like that. It's a really nice thing. You know, we were talking about pre-show. Big, you might be into this. I know you watched both. Rachel is now very interested in the B.B. Shea's insistence. B.B. Shea is now off the show Euphoria because he says it's gotten so away from what it originally was. I just read somebody died and it was a major shocker. I don't know the show at all.
2: Yeah, I'm watching. I'm shocked by this, frankly, from B.B. Shea because we're deep into it this season.
3: We got one episode left. There's a finale left.
0: Ever. This is the series.
2: This should be it, yeah.
0: You're just giving up on it.
2: You know, what I hear is that it's finally getting good and interesting. I have no interest in it now. I'm done.
0: I admire it. Good for you. If they don't give you a quality product, then move along.
3: I'm with you because this has been a slow season, and I was just anticipating this season so much. It was a real letdown, but I have to know how it ends. That's the only reason I've stuck around.
0: And what everybody says about this program, I was anticipating it.
2: True. So
0: every day.
3: Everybody hyped it up.
0: God, it was such a letdown when it was all done.
2: This has gone so far away from what it was.
0: Exactly.
2: What it started as was a show about high schoolers.
3: Awful
2: high schoolers, but now we are running wild into...
3: They're adults now, and they're awful adults.
2: Yeah, and I mean, it's really, from what it was till now, is very different.
0: So B.B. Shea said he got back into watching, and I guess because we talked about it a few weeks ago, O.J. Simpson, and Red Rachel is a huge true crime fan, because she's angry she wasn't born in time to watch the O.J. Simpson trial, which I watched daily.
3: I know, everybody did,
0: it was incredible.
3: I didn't get to.
0: It's incredible. I'll tell you two things. B.B. Shea, and I totally agree with this, recommended the 30 for 30 ESPN documentary called Made in America. That's a phenomenal. That's probably the best documentary I've ever
2: possibly
0: seen.
2: Possibly so.
0: That's on my Mount Rushmore of documentaries.
2: Mm-hmm.
0: Okay.
2: Okay. Okay.
0: History of the Eagles, O.J. Made in America, two spots left. These are my history of documentaries.
2: Last Dance? Really
0: that's
2: good.
0: That's the third one.
2: Last Dance is great.
0: Last Dance is the Michael
2: Jordan.
0: And
2: I hate Michael Jordan, but I love that documentary.
0: That documentary is phenomenal. Why do you dislike Michael Jordan?
2: I just don't like him.
0: Why?
2: I'm not into it.
0: Why?
3: Because everybody else likes him.
2: Yeah.
0: Yeah, I guess. I don't like LeBron James. Why?
2: I accept it. No, you do not.
0: That's ridiculous. So anyway... he says, watch Made in America, the O.J. documentary, and then watch the FX made-for-television show with actors playing the different parts. Cuba Gooding plays O.J. Mm-hmm. I'll tell you a couple of things about that. B.B. Shea was saying, the only problem...

0: problem with the made-for-television show, which has actors playing the parts, is that David Schwimmer plays Kardashian, the lawyer. And in real life, Kardashian was like, what, 5'8"?
1: 5'7",
0: yeah. 5'7". David Schwimmer's 6'2", so David Schwimmer is standing beside Cuba Gooding, who's playing OJ, and is towering over him.
1: Yeah.
0: Now that, I compliment BB Shay on. I never noticed stuff like that. That is something I would never go, oh, that's miscast, because...
1: The show is great.
0: Yes.
1: Cuba is the worst cast person on the show.
0: 100%.
1: I don't know who else would have played OJ, because they have very similar skin tone and facial features, but Cuba just did not... You know, like, OJ was a huge man.
0: He should have
1: been
0: bigger.
1: Was not huge.
0: I do agree with that.
1: Yes. Yeah. Bigger, that's the only thing that stuck out to me. And I love that.
0: Cuba's small.
1: Yes, he's small. And to me, OJ was big.
0: But then Cuba really was famous for playing a football player, a receiver.
1: True.
0: Sure. Jerry Maguire. But that's different because Tom Cruise is also like 5'8".
1: Yeah.
0: And he's standing next to him. That is I think it's a good point. You know, I never noticed that. So I think maybe they would have been better off getting a little known actor that looked a lot like O.J. Simpson.
1: Yeah.
0: And then he could be up there. I'll tell you about the ending of that show. Well, really, egg on my face on the O.J. Simpson in real life and the end of that show. In real life, I think I've told you, you know, I was on a different radio show in this building at the time, and we stayed on until 1 o'clock to get the O.J. verdict. On the day of the verdict, we started at 6 a.m. It was all calls until 1 p.m. Okay, that's when the verdict was announced. It was like 10 a.m. Los Angeles time, and we're 1 p.m. And, of course, crowds are lining the streets. They're in the middle of Times Square. It's probably the most watched thing of my life, you know, the one moment.
1: Yeah, no social media. I mean, it was like... You just watch it on TV and the radio.
2: You had to tune in somewhere to find out.
1: It was great.
0: I think even if there had been social media, because it's live broadcast on television, I think it's like the Super Bowl. You know, we're going to watch it, you know. So anyway, you know, there's everybody in America's watching it. Probably 200 million people probably watching this verdict come in. And I had said all day, what? He's guilty. I'm confident they're going to find him guilty. The verdict was back in quickly. And the local news came to film our reaction to the verdict. Okay. When the verdict is read, the camera, for whatever reason, is on my face. And I'm looking up at a television, and they announce, not guilty. And I say, no, no, a travesty, no. You know, I'm so upset. And, you know, we go about the business, another 15 minutes of people going, I can't believe this. This is ridiculous. Obviously, he's guilty. All the facts pointed to it. That's it. I go home. Take a nap. Wake up that night, 6 o'clock news. Turn it on. And there's my fat face. They announce the verdict.
3: No, no.
0: And then they cut directly to 10,000 screaming, delirious black people who are thrilled. We found one thick racist in the Piedmont. That's what they said.
1: It's like they knew. They were like, go get the whitest of white.
0: Yes.
1: And make sure you're on him for his reaction.
0: Yes.
1: So we can pan it just in case he's not guilty.
0: That's right.
1: With thousands of African Americans celebrating in the streets.
0: They put, my face was on TV, a still behind the anchor, and it said, thick racist. Then they went out to bars. Right. They went out to bars and said, what do you think about that thick radio boob racist?
1: Yeah.
0: And people were like, well, I thought OJ was guilty, but this is over the line.
3: No!
2: I was just thinking, you guys mentioned there was no social media. If this were happening today, somebody would record it as it was happening on TV, you would hear in the background, you'd hear them go like, what the F?
1: We could have remixed you. We could have remixed you with people celebrating.
0: Yeah, that's right.
1: No! Yeah, yeah, no! Yeah, yeah, yeah, yeah, yeah, no!
0: That's what it would have been, and you're right. What the F? That's how that would have turned out.
1: Yeah.
0: So then... 20 years later, the show comes out on FX. This is a scripted show with actors we just talked about, Cuba Gooding. And I'd recommend, as BB Shay did, I'd recommend that. First the documentary, then that. Both are fantastic. The woman who played Marcia Clark.
1: Sarah Paulson.
0: Phenomenal.
1: Should have won an award.
0: Yes.
1: Great.
0: Yes, agreed. The guy, the guy who...
1: Chris
0: Darden. Who played
1: Sterling K.
0: Sterling
1: Brown.
0: K. Brown. Phenomenal. Great, great acting. All of them. Everybody in it. So anyway, at the end of it, it ends by showing, like, pictures of the actor. It would show Sarah Paulson along with Marcia Clark, who was the prosecutor, and it would say what they're doing today. You know, here's where they are now. That's how it ends, you know, over the credits.
2: Mm-hmm.
0: So my wife and I are watching it, and we get to the very end, and it shows O.J. Simpson, the real O.J. Simpson, and Cuba Gooding Jr., and it says O.J. Simpson today lives in Los Angeles after serving a prison term, you know, for whatever. So I turn to my wife. I'm getting ready to turn it off. She goes, well, it's not over yet. I said, there's nobody left. I said, it's got to be O.J.'s the end of it. And then they show the two victims. So
2: guess you got to totally dismiss the victim.
4: Yeah, without a doubt.
0: Completely forgot
1: the victim. Which is like, the biggest travesty of the whole situation.
0: Of course.
1: Were completely passed over.
0: Yes.
1: They forgot two people died.
0: Especially the waiter.
1: Oh, Ron Goldman. Yeah. Mm-hmm. Wrong place, wrong time.
0: You know, we debated it at the time. Yeah, wrong place, wrong time. His father kept that going.
4: Oh, yeah.
0: He continued to this day,
4: yeah.
0: He keeps it going. And I remember at the time, I had a lot of people say, you know, you have to let that hate go or it's going to ruin your own life. I think I'd have a hard time. I think I'd be like him, you know, continue to just press. And he goes wherever he can go to talk about how horrible O.J.
4: Yeah,
0: on the day O.J. estate. The day O.J. died, he was like, he still owes us money. He still killed my son. And I like that about his father. I mean, I'm like, good for you for doing that, for not letting people forget, you know?
2: That's something I try to be mindful of when I watch and listen to true crime is, like, there are families sometimes that have to sit in the very back of the courtroom because of people that, you know, go in and crowd the room.
0: That's why I like true crime. My wife's gotten me into it. I do like it. But sometimes I look at myself like, God, look what we're watching here. You know, look what an industry we've made out of murder.
2: Oh, I realize it's an industry, but I've said this before. For me, it's kind of like a survival thing. Mm-hmm. I always try to, I don't try to be too paranoid, but I'm like, okay, this person was hitchhiking. That's why hitchhiking is illegal.
0: Right, well, yeah.
2: Or something along those lines. It's I don't want something like that to happen to me.
0: I tell my daughter to take her mace and her brass knuckles out with her. Do you do that?
2: I mean, I have my weapons of choice.
0: Well, you should.
2: Yeah.
0: Well, you're pretty tough on your own.
1: She's packing.
0: She should. Well, I don't blame you. Pack. I mean, I'm not a gun person, but if I was a dainty little thing like you. Well, you're pretty wiry. I feel like just your two dukes here. You know, my old Peaches and Herb. I'll take you out.
4: I didn't know you got your daughter a pair of brass knucks.
0: I sure did. I got her brass knucks and some mace. And anytime she goes anywhere, do you have your mace and your knife? She's like, I don't know. Like,
4: yes, Daddy.
0: Get it, and take it. That's exactly right.
2: Don't forget, mace expires.
0: I'm glad you said that. Yep. I want pepper spray. Mm-hmm. I want mace. There's a new thing, but this is about fighting. God,
4: imagine being shot by Rachel. That's the last thing you see. The little Rachel above you going, holding a gun over you.
2: It would be menacing.
0: Oh, no. Are you Rachel?
1: Was your grandfather crushed by
0: the... Are you the one whose grandfather sang the country songs?
1: Rub it in, right?
4: Yeah. You really are small.
0: Taller than I thought you'd be. He's right. You're dainty. There's a thing in New York. I thought this was a joke, but apparently it's real. There's a workout trend where you go to the park and play chess, and you take a break from chess to have a one-minute round of boxing. So it's boxing and chess, and if you close the other person out at either one, you win. So you can either win the chess match or the boxing match and be declared a winner.
1: That's New York, baby.
0: That is New York.
1: You wouldn't find that anywhere else.
0: No, they started doing it in the park.
4: That is something.
0: You alternate between sitting down at the board. You've seen those boards in the park.
1: Yeah.
0: And then getting up and having sanctioned boxing in the park. There's a guy named William Graff of New York. There's a group called New York Chess Boxing. And this is the only place in the country it's going on, as BB Shea said. And here's his advice.
5: I've been playing competitive chess tournaments for over 20 years. I'm a FIDE master. I teach the chess. Juan is the best at teaching boxing. We really break it down, learning how to do each punch properly. Then we go to the chess component where I'm breaking down important chess concepts. We play and we focus on making those transitions.
0: I call it a blood sport.
2: Is that supposed to be like a rap of some sort?
0: It's a real thing.
4: All I can imagine is somebody trying to make a move, but both their eyes are swollen shut.
0: Right.
4: That's not your king, boss.
0: It balances your mental acuity with your physical...
1: It's the ultimate workout.
0: It's the ultimate workout.
1: Yeah.
0: It's like our Heart 75.
1: Exactly.
0: You have to do mental as well as physical, which is exactly what they do. So you either knock out your opponent or checkmate your opponent, whichever comes first.
4: I bet checkmate gets yelled on both.
0: Checkmate, bitch.
4: Stay down.
0: It's drawing big crowds. Now they're having, like, people watch it in Brooklyn and in Manhattan.
4: I would.
0: And people absolutely love it. There's a strange strategy to it. You know, you got to keep on your feet. You got to kind of duck and move to keep your wits about you while you play the chess at the same time. It's incredible.
1: Speaking of fighting, I don't know. BB Shea saw this. Chris Scott, I don't know if you have. Did you see the UFC ring getting loaded into the White House lawn?
0: Oh, no, I did not. Mm-hmm.
1: It's a picture that you'll never forget.
0: How exciting. This is something, though.
1: I mean, the ring is like towering over the White House as they're lowering
0: all right. the lawn.
1: And I'm like, we've done it. Idiocracy is real.
0: We've got UFC at the
1: Combat
0: White House.
1: Combat sports on the White, the White House lawn
0: is what we're doing. And they're playing chess boxing in New York City. The guy you just heard there says people want to see your mental state after you take a punch several rounds in. Can you still think well enough to make the proper moves on the chessboard? That's an incredible idea. What a sport.
1: That's something.
0: Oh, it's something. By the way, tomorrow at this time, speaking of America, Rolling Stone magazine has put together their list of America's greatest achievements in the 250 years.
1: Okay.
0: The things we've given the world that are the most relevant, the best things we've given the world.
1: Everything.
0: He's right. I mean, everything.
1: Everything.
0: Everything we do, of course. Diet Coke. I mean, I think that'd be mine on my Mount Rushmore of everything. You know, Diet Coke. Chick-fil-A. These are the, things I'm talking about.
1: Yeah. McDonald's.
0: It's all true. But let me give you a hint here. Now, tomorrow we'll get into the whole thing. But there are several, they listed like 250 things for the 250th anniversary. Let me see here. The baseball diamond.
1: Okay.
0: It's a perfect, it's like a, the baseball diamond I've heard is described as perfect because if you hit a sharp ground ball to shortstop or third base, you're going to be out by one step. And it's the, so it's the perfect, you know, it's the perfect shape and size, basically. That's one of them, what we've given the world over 250 years. Here's a contest for you again, BB Shane. What do these three, well, all of you, what do these three bands have in common? We did it yesterday.

0: That's the White Stripes, the Runaways, and the Go-Go's. What do the three bands have in common?
1: Female drummers.
0: Yes. Very nice. Female drummers. You all knew it.
2: Yeah.
0: You're all nodding.
2: I was going to call my shot if you didn't get it.
0: I guess you have to know the White Stripes have a female drummer. Yeah. You knew?
3: I knew two of them.
0: Yeah. Well, the Runaways and the, of course, the Go-Go's. But I didn't know the White Stripes. That's
2: oh, yeah.
0: Good. That's
2: Meg White.
0: Well, that's exactly right. Female drummers for all three bands. Nicely done. Stumped you yesterday. Couldn't today. We'll see what tomorrow holds here. We're considering making this a game here and doing it all time. But that is a good guess.
2: I like that.
0: Yeah, it's fun. Good one today. We stray away from fun. We try to stay away from it, as you know. But that might be something that we can come up with. On the way here next to the Two Guys Named Chris Show, a celebrity who is not dead, a celebrity who is dead, and a celebrity that wishes she was dead. All that next, Two Guys Named Chris Show.
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10: Is Barry Gibb from the Bee Gees. Frontman for the Bee Gees. You've heard, of course. The last living Bee Gee. I always get it confused on who is alive and who's not.
11: Great documentary about them. I think HBO put it out. But it's also very sad.
10: Would you put it on your Mount Rushmore of documentaries?
11: No. But if you're a fan, I check it out, but it is kind of sad because he's it, and he misses his brothers very clearly.
10: He's 79. TMZ had reported, well, there was an RIP Barry Gibb note, or like a poster left near his home, a sign, and TMZ got a hold of it, and Barry said,
11: I'm here.
10: Still here.
11: It's always awkward when you have to tell people you're alive.
10: I know.
12: Didn't they write, somebody wrote an article about like Michael J. Fox being dead or somebody recently?
10: Yep, recently. Yeah, recently. And he said, I am.
12: And they had the article ready to go in the chamber. It's crazy.
10: That's the thing. You know, I took a lot of broadcast news writing. It's obvious.
12: Of course.
10: Look where it got him. Right here. Sorry, I'm just lost in the music for a moment as well. Yeah, I took a lot of broadcast news writing courses in college, and that's when I learned that when somebody gets of a certain age, usually like over 50, they prepare 80% of the obituary.
12: You just add to it as needed.
10: That's all you need.
12: Ready to go.
10: And with Michael J. Fox, sadly, his health.
11: Yeah, you know, I bet we could list off the celebrities they have packages for.
10: Clint Eastwood.
11: Ready to go.
10: Sorry.
11: No, you're right.
10: Yeah. He's 99% done. Yeah.
12: Mm-hmm.
10: What do you think is the youngest, well, dark topic. Youngest celebrity they have ready to go because of their lifestyle.
11: Well, I'm sure for a long time they had Robert Downey Jr. ready.
10: Yeah.
11: But not anymore.
10: Yeah. You know who I bet they had ready is the woman who did die. You know what I'm talking about? She's the woman.
11: That one woman?
10: The one woman who died. You know what I'm talking about.
11: Young. Yeah.
10: Young.
11: Like movies?
10: Singer.
11: Winehouse?
12: Oh, Amy Winehouse?
10: Amy Winehouse.
12: Oh, yeah.
10: Amy Winehouse.
12: They probably had hers ready to go.
10: I bet they had Matthew Perry ready to go. Sadly.
12: Probably years ago, yeah.
10: Sadly, because he did so many drugs.
11: I'm going to get a lot of flack for this, but you know they have Dolly ready.
10: Oh, don't you dare.
11: Look, I mean, she's admitted she's having health struggles.
12: She's fine. She's never going to die. Don't say that.
10: Gallstone. She's fine. Her loudmouth sister said she was in trouble, and then she went on. I mean, yeah, she was AI faked, but still, she was on camera saying, I'm fine.
11: Sure, she glitched.
10: Yeah, she glitched a little.
12: Don't we all sometimes?
10: Thank you.
11: Yeah.
10: You think you haven't glitched?
11: So you think you don't have my package ready?
10: Wasn't going to say.
13: I wasn't going to say. Yeah. I've got it 90% written.
10: Yeah. You think I don't know this?
13: Jeez. Yeah. I didn't want to admit it. I'm so sorry.
10: Yeah, the amount of people here will suddenly be fawning over me when I'm dead.
12: Yeah, of your accomplishments.
10: Yeah, we wanted them out, but yeah, now we need them.
13: Now, yeah. Now we're really upset by it. Rosie O'Donnell says, I wish I was dead. She's a crazy actress. She revealed that she had a facelift procedure in January after losing about 50 pounds and said the whole thing was really difficult. She said her face was melting because she had lost the weight. I bet she's probably on one of the pills.
10: Yeah, probably, yeah.
13: Shots. And she said she used to see facelifts as a betrayal of feminism and natural aging. But eventually, she said, I had to change my mind because I'd look in the mirror and my face was melting off of my head. She didn't say how she lost the weight. But she said, I spent so much money on that facelift, it was more than a brand new car. So what are you thinking, $75,000?
10: Easily.
13: At least, yeah. But how much is a regular, just if a regular person went to get a facelift, it's not nearly that expensive, is it?
10: I don't know. She probably went to like a pro.
13: Yeah. I believe her.
10: A regular one? I bet it's still 25, 30 grand.
12: I feel like a lot of plastic surgeries are not as expensive as you would think because they're not covered by health insurance. Nobody would get them.
13: That's what I thought. Like a breast augmentation. I want to say is $5,000.
12: Yeah, it's about $5,000. Yeah, I've looked into it.
13: Yeah?
12: Yeah.
13: Why?
12: Just for fun.
13: Okay.
12: Just in case, you know.
10: I bet a lot of women have just looked into
12: just
10: that.
12: Just for giggles, you know, in case he dumps me or something.
13: Yeah, if he dumps you, you're going to need something.
12: Yep.
10: No, I'm joking.
12: He'll wait till I'm too old.
13: Don't do that. They say, you know, a lot of women have reductions because that hurts their back.
12: Yeah,
13: they
12: have, and their neck. I don't have that problem.
13: I'm going to say two things about back and neck issues. One, I just read this stat. Bending your neck to look at your phone in a typical pose is like having a 60-pound weight on your head. But now, how can that be true? I mean, you're just bending it down.
10: I bet it's just saying because you're constantly...
13: So much. So much. It's like you have a 60-pound weight on your head.
10: Yeah. Before, you wouldn't have this. You looked up. Now
13: you're always looking straight. Now we're always... And we're hunched over the computer also.
10: Right? Oh, yeah.
13: And then I had a guy tell me recently he had back pain. And the doctor said, what's wrong with your back is your front. And meaning he had so much weight in the front, it was making his back bad.
10: Gosh, you know... One of my best friends just texted me, and I thought immediately of Chris Kelly about this. He has lost 50 pounds over the last 6 months. He went to see his doctor.
13: Mm-hmm.
10: Doctor didn't say a word.
13: Didn't say anything
10: about it, which I know has always been your thing, too.
13: That makes me so mad.
10: Mm-hmm. And he said, I could not wait to see him because I pictured him coming in going, great job with the weight.
13: I know.
10: And he's like, he came in.
12: They see the numbers. They see what you were last time.
13: Exactly. Yeah. It's so frustrating. Mm-hmm.
10: But he said instead it was just like, all right, good to see you.
13: I had the exact same experience. My doctor retired. New young whippersnapper comes in here. I'd lost 80 pounds.
10: Yeah.
13: Okay, since the last time I'd been, he looked at it back and forth. He goes, I want to comment on these numbers. I was like, all right,
10: give it to me.
13: He's like, your cholesterol looks a little high, and I don't like your blood pressure. And I was like, are you out of your mind? Are you kidding me right now?
10: I've lost. Yeah, you need to lose. These numbers are scary.
13: I bought a blood pressure machine.
10: Yeah. I remember machine. That. Yeah.
13: Now it's
10: where
13: good.
10: Is that thing now?
13: Gathering dust. Now it's good.
10: Does it just randomly go off?
13: Yeah. It's like, hey, we miss you. Where are you?
12: I feel like doctors are rarely hype men.
13: Never.
12: They're not.
13: Never.
12: The most hype I've ever gotten from a doctor is for an eye doctor.
13: Like you're doing well with your eyes?
12: I had an eye doctor tell me she didn't know that my eyelashes were fake. She thought that they were like, she didn't know they were glue. And I was like, thank you.
13: Are they fake?
12: Yeah, mine are fake.
13: I didn't know that.
12: Yeah.
10: Golly. Man, you don't know nothing.
12: But I mean, the eye doctor was all up in my face.
10: I think a lot of women's eyelashes are fake.
12: Yeah.
10: And Rachel has made it very clear, like, she will not just come in here. Not with makeup or,
13: you can.
12: I'd come in here in my pajamas before I'd come in here without my eyelashes.
13: You can come in, you know, you don't have to be all dolled up.
12: I'm really not. It's just the eyelashes. Yeah. They're so stumpy without them.
13: So my dad used to say, she's all dolled up. Look at her.
10: listen to you now.
13: There I am.
10: You come on in here and be yourself. Yeah.
13: I think you saw it too. There was
10: he says that, but the minute he saw you without it.
12: I would be afraid to leave to go to the bathroom because he'd be like, you guys see that?
10: Rachel's late. New girl's here though. I don't know who she is.
13: I didn't
14: know you had fake eyelashes.
12: Yeah, they're mostly subtle.
13: Yeah, I think so. I mean, I would never know. And your makeup is fantastic.
12: Thanks.
13: It's not overdone. Thank you. Know, you're not all clownish. Sorry, my dad used to say.
10: I was going
13: to
10: say that's also a dad reference. There.
13: She's all clownish. Look at her.
12: Yeah. Not a very feminist thing of you to say.
13: No, but
10: she was. It was the waitress at the diner. They always are.
13: She's all clowned up.
10: They always are.
13: She's clownish. Now, I saw a thing recently. I believe you saw it too. It was at a kindergarten graduation, and there was a melee over seating. All the parents were. I mean, I would have played the audio, but all the audio is like a bunch of, you know, screaming and the F word. I mean, these are kindergartners graduating to the first grade. But at the very end, one woman runs in and she's wearing from head to toe pajamas and these big furry slippers.
10: Oh, God.
13: They're like Bullwinkles.
10: Yes. what we have elected, COVID has just, I'm telling you, what we've allowed.
13: You think it was COVID?
10: I think COVID has changed. I had this conversation recently. I think COVID has changed so much.
13: Our casual nature.
10: Just, yes. Yeah, I think now it's just totally acceptable.
13: Oh, agreed.
10: To go to anywhere. I mean, if you see someone in pajama pants and furry slippers, we're just like, all right.
13: I'd like maybe Shay's opinion on this. Sports dirty.
10: Mm-hmm.
13: During COVID, when there were no crowds in the college basketball or pro basketball arenas, the coaches started wearing just like jumpsuits, where they used to wear suits. And they're still doing that, most of them.
10: Mm-hmm.
13: I like the suit. I liked. Why did that just all of a sudden give you permission to not dress properly?
15: I like that, and I wish that the players on the bench, if they're hurt, they should start wearing suits as well.
13: I love it.
15: Yeah.
13: I love that. Yes, I agree.
15: You're at work. Come to work.
13: Yes. I don't understand why all of a sudden it was just like okay for you to wear a UNC sweatshirt instead of the suit that you'd worn for years. You know, I just... during COVID, okay, the dry cleaners closed.
10: Sure.
13: But once it was done, come on.
10: I think the coaches probably just love it because it's not as hot.
13: I agree.
10: I mean, you see those coaches over just pouring sweat.
13: But I used to love that. Like, you knew who the coach was.
10: Yeah.
13: You know, you knew. That's the guy.
10: And let me say this. All of them pretty much embraced it. Now you notice the suit.
13: Exactly.
10: If somebody has one, you're like, guy's got a suit on.
13: I'd like to go back to the time.
10: Yes.
13: I'll tell you something else I saw about today's modern times. George W. Bush was being interviewed. It's for NBC's look at the 250th birthday of the country. And his daughter, Jenna Bush Hager, is doing the interview. She's interviewing all the living presidents.
10: Okay.
13: And it's a couple of excerpts of just him. And he said he doesn't worry that we're fighting so much as a country, that we're on so, there's so much, you know, vigor toward the other, you know, anger toward the other side. Because we've been through that many times before. You know, of course, the Civil War and the 1960s. And, you know, we've been at each other's throats before and always come through it.
10: Okay.
13: I liked it. I liked what he said. But, you know, now we do have the tool of going ahead and showing our feelings at all times, you know, out there on social media.
10: I do feel like the only thing that might bring us back together is fighting AI. I'm serious.
13: Our one common...
10: I'm dead serious when I say that, too, that our one common... thing that brings us all back together might be we're all losing our jobs to AI.
13: Yeah, I think you're right.
10: Yeah,
13: I mean maybe because that's a common.
10: It could be the one thing.
13: Of course, we all say how much we hate it and then use it.
10: Oh, of course, yeah.
13: Yeah.
10: But I mean, when it starts to really, really set in.
13: Agreed. I agree with you. And all the people that promote AI, your Elon Musk and the rest, who say, oh, my God, this is killing the world. Well, then stop it.
10: Yeah.
13: You know? But just end it. Just
12: it's like a weird addiction. They can't quit because everybody's so curious about it. And it's really cool when you ask it questions and it generates an answer so quickly. It's like you can't stop. It's addictive.
13: But you can't, you know, and you can't, I don't believe you can put the toothpaste back in the tube now that it's out. But I wish a few years ago, whoever was inventing it said, oh, this is going to be awful. Mm-hmm. And they did. They said, this is going to be awful. Let's do it. You know, there's more and more to it now. The celebrity who is dead, who is now getting some recognition again, is Mr. Rogers. Now, you're young. Did you watch Mr. Rogers growing up?
12: I feel like I did at some point. I don't have much of a memory of it.
13: It's for very, very young kids.
10: Good documentary on him.
12: Mm-hmm.
13: Yes.
10: I don't know if I'd put it on my Mount Rushmore, though, but very good.
13: Tom Hanks made a movie about him, right?
10: Yeah, he did. Well, he played him.
13: Yeah.
10: The documentary goes much more inside Mr. Rogers. Kind of a darker guy than you would think.
13: Yeah. But always, to me, he's one that is looked at. There's never really any scandal around him.
10: Yeah.
13: He just seemed to be a really good guy. But yes, he had some darker moments. The U.S. Post Office has announced that the 2018 Mr. Rogers stamp will come back. There's so much demand for it. There's a 2026 Encore stamp. And 500,000 people, they did a vote nationwide, and that was the one that overwhelmingly won to bring it back, to honor Mr. Rogers yet again. So a postal service stamp can be used. I mean, I just don't buy any stamps anymore, but you can get a Mr. Rogers
15: one. Yeah, I mean, I buy them for my other job still, and but they are. I mean, it's just expensive.
13: You Mr. Rogers fan, BB Shane?
15: I like him. I like what he did for the youth, but never watched him that much.
13: You know, after September 11th, one of his quotes, his famous quotes, came back. He was like, when you're in the middle of tragedy, I'll get it wrong, but he said, when you're in the middle of tragedy, look for the people doing the good things, the heroes. And that really stuck with a lot of people, I think. So Mr. Rogers is the one that is dead and is being honored here. Also, I have some clarification. I got this oven mitt. Somebody get me a gummy oven mitt.
15: Yep.
13: And Yellowstone Sticker Girl is taking credit for that.
15: Okay. That's nice.
13: She said, I thought it would make you smile. And it did. And very few things do, of course.
15: Yeah.
13: But that is very nice of her to do that. Still looking for those BTS Korean Oreos.
15: Yeah, that's going to take. They're not quite out yet.
13: Yeah. We'll get there. I know that. I will eat a Korean Oreo for the BTS boys.
12: Just for them?
13: Just for them. I will. Yeah, just for them.
15: Wouldn't say that too loudly.
13: I'll do it. The Korean boys, I'll do it.
15: I eat Korean boys. What?
12: All day.
15: What?
13: That's funny. I'm going to add that to your obituary, though. I've got
15: it. Okay, add it to the package.
13: I'm going
15: to
13: put that in. Coming up, America Inside the Numbers. Fastest growing city in America says, we're full. Stop coming here. That's next. Two Guys and Chris Show.
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6: You want to take a guess at that? What do you think America's fastest growing city is? Their population up, I believe it was 6.5% over the last 5 years.
7: Austin, Texas.
6: Great guess. I bet that is one of them. It is incorrect.
7: Charlotte, North Carolina.
6: Yes, it is Charlotte, North Carolina. And the residents there have said, we're done with it. I don't want any more people. You know, enough already.
7: And I know people will say, oh, Atlanta. But if you've gone through Charlotte, to me, it's officially a big city when you have traffic jams in the middle of the night.
6: That's what the...
7: And they have that.
6: Mm-hmm. The article points out, we're becoming Atlanta, we don't want to be that, you know.
7: The traffic is a nice little family there. And when we go, the traffic is an absolute nightmare, no matter where.

0: where you go. Mm-hmm. And it's, and of course, it's expanding out. You know, as more and more people come.
1: Biggest suburb, Fort Mill, South Carolina, 20 miles from Charlotte, has a, had a population growth of over 7% in the last 2 years, and it's 20 miles from uptown Charlotte. So they are saying, we'd prefer it if no one else moved here. Most people tried to move there because it does have the big city feel without the prices of, you know, of course, Atlanta. Or whatever. But now they're saying prices are going up because there's demand. You know,
0: absolutely.
1: Everybody's there.
0: I mean, it's shocking to me what Charlotte, you know, they call it uptown. But, I mean, I grew up with family living in downtown Charlotte at the time. And, you know, these buildings that were run down, decrepit apartments are now $5,000 a month.
2: Mm-hmm.
0: You know, it's it's just shocking what has happened
2: around
0: there. It's
2: also become a bit like a known for its nightlife.
1: Has
2: lots
1: it?
2: Of clubs and bars and so it attracts a lot of younger people.
1: Mm-hmm.
2: And so it was a good thing, and they were advertising that for a while, but now they're like, no, you know, there's too many people here.
1: Yeah, there's a social media push saying, don't move here.
0: Yeah,
1: we're full. Because the prices are going higher now.
0: Yeah.
1: Are you a fan of the city? You're young, both of you.
2: I've definitely had a whole lot of fun there.
1: Yeah.
2: I mean, lots of shows I've been to. Somewhere like towards the outside, not downtown, there's this zoo, like exotic petting zoo there.
1: Yes.
2: Yeah. And I love that place.
1: What's it called?
2: I think it's called, is it Zootastic, maybe?
1: Really?
2: There are pictures of me on my social media of me petting a giraffe.
1: Oh, really?
2: Yeah.
1: I didn't know that was even a thing. There was something we went to, Lazy Five Ranch or something.
0: Yeah. That's popular. You stay in your car there.
1: Yeah, that's pretty neat. I enjoyed that. You like it, BB Shane?
3: Yeah, you couldn't pay me to move there.
1: You don't like Charlotte?
3: No, I don't.
1: Too big?
3: Too big. Biggie said, too much traffic. No. I drove through it this weekend on my way to my golf trip. Just got jammed up for like an hour.
0: Yeah.
1: I feel like, let's say they have football and basketball.
0: They have a great AAA baseball team.
3: Yes.
1: I'm wondering if they'll get Major League Baseball. I guess Nashville's next for Major League
0: Baseball. Yeah, and they've been fighting that. And the Knight Stadium is in the middle of uptown now, next to the Panther Stadium. But I feel like you couldn't build a Major League ballpark in that same area.
1: I bet you could put it somewhere, though.
0: They'd find a way, yeah.
3: I don't think Charlotte would be the city in North Carolina for a MLB team.
1: You think Raleigh?
3: Yeah.
1: Why Raleigh?
3: Because they have the hockey team, and I think there's just more room to build it. And
0: Charlotte wants everything in that uptown area.
1: Well, the football owner wants to, you know, the rumor is they're going to build a dome in South Carolina.
0: Oh, yeah, that's been,
1: I keep hearing that, which would, I mean, that would free up the space for a baseball stadium.
0: That looked like it was going to happen for a long time, and then there was some, he backed out, some legal troubles. And
1: I like it when cities have their sports teams, like, right downtown.
0: Mm-hmm.
1: Parking's a nightmare, but it's cool looking when it's on TV.
0: But nothing will ever beat, which we've talked about recently, the Charlotte Coliseum, where the Hornets originally played. I mean, and that was off.
1: Best.
0: That shot out of downtown.
1: The best. The best.
0: Oh, that was the best arena.
1: In 1987, I saw the Celtics play the Hornets there. That probably is impossible because I don't think they were a team until 88. But I did.
0: In the 80s.
1: In the 80s, I saw the Larry Bird, Kevin McHale, Robert Parrish Celtics play the Hornets. And I was 17 driving my friends to Charlotte. And on the way in, all the arrows were green on, you know, most. And I thought, my God, this is the future. It'll never get better than this. Because they could make 8 lanes go one way and 1 lane go the other and then vice versa.
0: Now,
1: unbelievable.
0: You were older. I was younger. But as a kid, seeing that with no stoplights was like mind-boggling.
1: Incredible. Incredible.
0: Yeah, and especially the way they could change them. You're like, oh, my God, the game's over. Now we're in the wrong lane.
1: You can't even explain it.
0: You can't.
1: So good.
0: But it was unbelievable.
1: When they moved the stadium to downtown, I said, that's the end of Charlotte. It's over.
2: Charlotte. Yeah, no one will ever move there
1: there's
2: now.
1: There's no way anybody moves to Charlotte.
0: It's not the same.
1: No.
0: It is different. And I've been to some Hornets games since they've moved. I don't love it.
1: What place do you think Charlotte's in as far as largest? New York's 1, L.A. 2, Chicago 3. Where's Charlotte?
3: It's top 15, I believe.
0: Population-wise?
1: Mm-hmm.
0: I was going to say they're 9th or 10th.
1: 14th.
0: Okay.
1: Which was when I used to study these things when I was in school, they were 40th. You know, they have skyrocketed.
0: Well, it used to be, come to Charlotte because we're a big city, but we still have a little city feel.
1: Yeah. Not anymore.
0: Not at all anymore. No. I mean, I remember when Bank of America moved there. I mean, the building, everything. But the whole appeal was we're a banking city, but we still feel small.
2: Mm-hmm.
0: We're still kind of local.
1: I saw Jerry Seinfeld play there 25 years ago, And I remember when I was walking in the street, I was like, oh, this is big now. I mean, this was 25 years ago. I was like, oh, yeah. Now it's gotten big. I don't know if I've been since.
2: I think honestly. They've really, really, like, kind of marketed off of they're the fun city. Mm-hmm. Because, you know, there's Raleigh, which is all strictly business. It's where the Research Triangle Park is. Like, that's where you go for a job and for family. But Charlotte has been the fun one.
1: More fun city. Yeah. I guess that's probably right.
0: And now you go down certain roads, I mean, that I've just grown up my whole life going down, and they're highways, which is weird.
1: Mm-hmm. They're saying now, too, you know, this has been reported before. This is about population. That there is a real possibility, but the year 2064, we could be in serious trouble with our population worldwide, and especially in the United States, because so few people now are interested in having babies and procreating, you know, that we're on a trajectory to go down. So, for instance, Social Security can't be paid for.
0: 64, I'm doing my heart. Oh, yeah, I'm not worried.
1: No, you're going to worry about it. 64. I'll only be 93, so.
0: Hey, tell them to have the babies.
1: I would want the babies. That one group said, you know, in an absolute worst case scenario, our population could be cut in half by the year 2064 if things go absolutely wrong with pandemics and all that kind of stuff. And then we'd have a huge issue on our hands. I always thought overpopulation was going to be the problem. Now it was like underpopulation is the problem.
2: Now we're about to have a big baby boom.
1: You think so?
2: Taylor Swift's going to have a baby.
1: Oh, and what's right? When Taylor has a baby.
2: And then all the girls are going to want to have babies, too. They want to be pregnant at the same time as Taylor Swift. We're about to have a baby boom. It's okay.
1: God, you may be right. I'm just thinking about it.
0: What if she saves us?
1: As she always does. The world, she always does. The one person that can save us is Taylor Swift.
0: Yeah.
1: You said the other day, two things are saving the world. Maybe B.B. Shea said it. Taylor Swift and pickleball.
0: Yeah, that didn't come out of my mouth.
1: You weren't here.
0: Yeah, that's he still sucks
1: B.B. Shea
0: up like
1: said
0: that.
1: It. B.B. Shea said, the two things that are saving the world are Taylor Swift and pickleball. He's right.
0: The young folks and the old folks.
1: He's right. Taking care of that's them. What's happening.
0: You see how Travis drug her to a Cleveland Cavs game?
1: Yeah, that,
0: she looked miserable at that game, too.
1: At the Knicks.
0: Yeah, everybody. Of course, here come all the body language experts and the lip readers.
1: Mm-hmm.
0: And I guess she handed him, like, a piece of gum at one point and said something like, last one.
1: Mm-hmm.
2: I love that, though, because, you know, they've always seemed like a fake couple to me, and that is so real.
1: That's a real thing.
2: Is that you just get dragged to something and you're miserable, but you do it because you love them?
0: Well, then the crowd egged him on to get up and chug a beer, and she looked mortified.
1: And she gave him the last stick of gum?
0: Yeah. Or I pictured her more like, which I feel like is kind of like raising Travis, where she's like, this is it.
1: But the flavor goes away so fast.
0: Yeah, but you've gone through a whole pack of Zebra Stripes.
1: This is your last stick of gum. The flavor doesn't stay long. I saw him the other day go, I feel like they're moving more games off of Sunday on NFL. Well, no kidding.
0: Yeah.
1: Thank you for that in-depth analysis.
0: Thanks, Travis.
1: Next thing you know, they're going to play out of the United States. My God, what's going on here? I think they're doing more games on Christmas. I need to get a passport. Where do I do that?
0: God, Travis.
1: Coming up here on the Two Guys and Christmas show, shark bites, snake bites, and hot mites. That's next. Two Guys and Chris.
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6: Here's a check of your latest local and state news. I'm Ryan Kumpf. A siting feasibility study found that Sutherland, Beatrice, Brownville, and Norfolk are the top four communities best suited to host a next-generation nuclear facility based on current infrastructure and siting criteria. The siting feasibility study was conducted at the direction of the Nebraska legislature, who allocated $1 million to the Nebraska Department of Economic Development to fund the study. 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The Nebraska Department of Health and Human Services recently released the Nebraska Emergency Medical Services Dashboard. This dashboard provides an overview of when EMS is used, when EMS is used, and how EMS is used across Nebraska. It displays data on EMS response types, response methods, response times, and EMS service response type for 2018 to 2025. Ashley Niemeyer, DHHS Director of Public Health, said the dashboard helps Nebraskans understand what is happening in our communities and what types of EMS calls and responses are happening across Nebraska. The dashboard allows results to be filtered by geographic location. Users can combine multiple years of data to examine trends over time.
7: To the Lone Star State we go. Big political news from last night. That guy that did the really, really dirty political ad, John Cornyn. We'll play a little bit of the ad here.
8: It's voting time, so let's cut through the bullshit. Crooked Ken Paxton cheated on his wife. She's divorcing him on biblical grounds. So now Paxton's wrecking another home, sleeping around with a married mother of seven. And remember this, Crooked Ken has increased his net worth by as much as 7,000% since taking office. And his actions in office, even more troubling. Paxton gave millions of Texas tax dollars to left-wing organizations, including the Montrose Center.

0: trouble.
1: Yeah.
0: You know, it's like, I mean, I'm not a political analyst.
1: I want to know more about sleeping with this mom of seven.
0: Apparently it wins your elections.
1: Yeah.
0: I mean, he did it. Mom of seven. Well, according to John Cornyn.
1: Yeah.
0: And he
1: she
0: also
1: still got it.
0: Yep. And I'm very into drag shows. Yeah. Yeah. Love it. Get some kids in here to watch this drag show. Yeah.
2: I don't know if you hear it. It's Children's Day here at the drag show.
0: Love it.
1: What?
0: That hardcore political ad did not work. John Cornyn lost, but says he'll be voting for Paxton in the...
1: He came quick to this one.
0: Yeah, he did. He's like, I'll support the Republican ticket when it comes around. I don't know. I think it's a bad move for Republicans.
1: We'll find out, yeah.
0: I think it's a bad move by Trump, but we'll find out. Staying in Texas, there is a 17-year-old boy who is in the hospital, bitten by a shark on Monday off the coast of Galveston. Coast Guard had to pick him up. Apparently, he and his father were fishing. He caught a shark and was trying to bring it into the boat. Shark turned on him, bit his arm to the point where he was bleeding profusely. The father applied a tourniquet. Then the Coast Guard came along, rescued them, and applied a second tourniquet. He's alert and conscious in the hospital, but nearly lost his arm, apparently.
1: Wow.
0: Shark, I mean, fought back. You know, he was trying to get it into the boat. It wasn't like he was out surfing or anything. How scared of you are sharks?
3: I don't really go in the ocean much, so I'm not too scared of them.
1: Yeah, I'm nervous, but I'm not going to go in the ocean. I've looked like too many sea creatures.
0: Exactly. I was thinking the same.
2: Hey, look, a sluggish sea lion above us.
0: That's right. Oh, I've got a sluggish.
2: Oh, look, a seal.
0: Oh, there's a walrus.
2: That's the biggest seal I've ever seen. Let's eat it.
0: Let's go in. Yeah. That doesn't taste like seal to me.
2: Oh,
0: it's terrible. Maybe Biggie's great. Of my Mount Rushmore of Biggie takes, my favorite, maybe of all time, was what it must be like to be a shark. You bite something, a human, you think it's a seal, so you don't like it, and you spit it out, and then you get bopped on the nose.
1: Yeah, you get punched right in the face.
0: It's our fault. Our fault.
1: I said it's like, imagine taking a bite of kale and going, this is gross. And then out of nowhere, somebody comes up and punches you in the face.
0: Right. That's a great point. I was in the ocean this weekend, and I think about it all the time. When I go out there, I think about, could there be
3: a shark? I mean, it's every time it happens, it's on the news, but it's actually pretty rare.
0: So
3: I mean,
0: they
3: say if you're not wearing anything super shiny, you should be okay. And a lot of people that get attacked by sharks survive. Well, take that off.
0: Wedding ring. I can't take my wedding ring.
1: No.
0: I'm pointing my wedding. No, you don't take your wedding ring.
1: No, trust me. It's seared on.
0: You cannot. Yeah. I am never, ever allowed to take this wedding ring.
3: Yeah, that over the shark bite.
0: I was told the day I put this on, you'll never take that off.
1: Ever.
0: I just hope the urine puts a wall between me and the shark, because that's why I'm out there.
1: You think the shark swimmer like, oh, grab some decorum.
3: It's yes. Like Diet Coke.
0: Yes, they'll be around. What? This is awful. Who is this?
1: Oh, this guy peed himself.
0: Look at this. This guy's
1: this
0: out here.
1: This is my home.
0: I mean, when you're out
1: I don't
0: there.
1: Show up and pee in your home.
0: Imagine.
1: Yeah, imagine a shark kicks down your door and just starts peeing.
0: There's another thing.
2: Sorry.
0: That's another thing.
1: Yeah.
0: You come to my house and do it, and I'm out there. Man, I was gummied up out there in the ocean and just peeing like crazy. What a feeling. What? I mean, I was like, this is America. Here I am out here. Took two gummies by mistake. Remember, he handed me two by accident.
1: That's right.
3: Is it safe to swim when you're high?
1: It's better.
0: Oh. I had to. I had to go out there. I mean, it's a lot.
1: Yeah.
0: You know?
1: Yeah.
0: But yeah, it's an interesting feeling.
2: I can't believe we're in the Strait of Hormuz.
1: No. Yeah, you're a little high, aren't you?
0: Didn't you tell me a guy got bit by a monkey in the Strait of Hormuz? Like he was on the ship. Was it a monkey that got
1: Yeah, it was yeah. a monkey. It was a U.S. soldier got yes. bit by a monkey in the Strait of Hormuz.
0: While he was patrolling the Strait of Hormuz.
1: Don't open the box.
0: Yes.
2: All right. Okay, sure. Exactly. Like I'm not going to expect this.
0: On that same trip, I got a lot of emails about this. We played this very early yesterday. I said, what do you think this is? This was at the house where I stayed over the weekend. Right behind it. Two alligators. How about that? They're big, too. You should see the video. They're huge. They're like, I'd say, at least 12 feet. I don't know why I thought they'd be small. You know, when I looked at them, I said, there's gators out there. I thought they'd be tiny. But in retrospect, they were enormous.
1: Well, I said it's... Initially, we kind of said it sounded like something from Jurassic Park. And didn't you say they used...
0: Well, I think they did.
1: Yeah.
0: Gators as...
1: I think.
0: Dinosaur sounds, which makes perfect sense. I said this sounds like they sound like a dinosaur, and my friend who was he's like they basically are they're descendants
1: they are, yeah.
0: of dinosaurs, so that's probably what a T-Rex sounded like, you know, back in the day.

0: I don't know. We debated yesterday, would you rather be attacked by a shark or a gator? And y'all said shark because at least, I mean, gators like to take you under into your...
1: Yeah, the death roll.
2: And sharks, you know, once, we've said, once they've tasted you, they're like, ew, disgusting.
0: They don't
2: like
0: us.
2: I think gators are like, okay.
0: They enjoy
2: it.
0: Yeah, they like to fight. Crocodile or alligator? Which is
1: crocodile will... I've always heard a crocodile kill you to kill you.
0: Oh, really?
1: Yeah, like they just hate.
2: They're mean.
1: Yeah. They'll just kill you to kill. Gator will think food.
0: I see. Did you see RFK Jr. being attacked by the snakes? Great video here. RFK Jr. on the Trump cabinet, of course, Robert Kennedy Jr., was with his wife, Cheryl Hines. They were hanging out at Dr. Oz's place.
1: Why not?
0: Yeah.
1: Hey, Oz, are you home?
0: So they're over at Doc Oz's, and there's a couple of black racer snakes mating on Dr. Oz's deck. They're like intertwined. And RFK Jr. says, are those snakes mating? And he goes over and picks them up, and they just bite the crap out of
1: them. Oh, yeah.
0: They just keep biting him, and he's like, look at this.
1: Well, because who doesn't love being interrupted during the
0: Yeah. Who can blame these snakes?
1: I mean, imagine if you're in the middle of making love and suddenly Robert Kennedy's in your
0: Jr.
1: room.
0: Is just like,
1: yeah, trying to hold you up.
0: Yeah, standing over like, are these two going at it? Yeah, we are. Would you please get off of it? This is what it sounded like.
3: They're having sex. And what were they?
4: They're
0: opposites. Opposites.
4: Who's it
0: biting?
4: Huh?
0: Yeah.
4: Oh, okay, okay.
3: Are they biting?
0: Yeah. Sutton Ross, are they biting? Oh, yeah.
2: Oh,
0: yeah, they're biting. Cheryl Hines, stop it.
4: Bobby, please.
0: Put those down, for goodness
1: sake. And they were just biting his hands, biting his arm.
0: What's he doing? I mean, they're non-venomous, but still. My God, what are you doing?
1: You're interrupting the throes of passion.
0: Of course they're going to bite you. What do you expect?
1: Yeah.
0: I think snakes intertwine each other when they are making love.
1: Mm.
2: Somebody told me once
0: that they caught a couple of snakes. They heard like a thumping sound in their attic. And it was two black snakes, and they were twirled together, like procreating.
5: Hey, take a picture, it'll last longer.
0: Yeah.
1: I didn't know you guys were thumping in my attic.
0: But you know, one time I had a guy who was working, he's a plumber, because he was doing some pipe work at my house. And saw a snake and told us. And my wife immediately is like, okay, we're moving. She refused. We can't even get... I said it's time. The other day I said it's time for pine needles. You know, I don't buy pine needles anymore since the incident of 3.5 years ago. You know this. Almost 4 years ago.
1: Yeah.
0: And I just refuse. Since then, I won't buy. But now our yard looks so... The lawn looks great and the flower beds look terrible because there's no pine straw. And my wife said, we're not bringing pine needles here because you know what comes with pine needles are snakes. And she won't do it.
1: Yeah.
0: I mean, she refuses.
1: What about mulch?
0: Well, I said that. She goes, no, too many bugs and rodents.
1: Bugs do have mulch. Yeah, that's the thing.
0: I'd do either one. I don't think, I mean.
1: Stones?
0: I mean, I guess. I like the look of the pine needle or the mulch.
1: Yeah.
0: But she doesn't like it. And we're going to wait till like the winter when there are no snakes.
1: Okay.
0: You know, when they're all hibernating. Anyway, I was told that by the plumber that he was working in a barn once, and he was up on a ladder and had his hands over a ledge, and a black snake was right there and twirled up around his arm and was biting him. And he's like, I just kept on fixing my pipe. And he's like, I didn't do anything. I just kept on working.
1: Yeah, snake people will take a snake bite. I mean, especially, obviously, if it's non-venomous.
0: Well, and he said, I left it there because I knew it was keeping rats out of the barn.
1: Yeah.
0: So it twirled all the way up to my shoulder, crawled down my back, and then went back up on the other side.
2: Yeah.
1: What is it they say? It's like if you see a snake around, it's because they're after... Like, I know where we are. We were in a drought. And people started seeing more snakes, and they said because the snakes are looking for a water source, once we get some water, they'll go back to their homes. Mm-hmm. But also, if you keep seeing snakes, it's because there's a food source there.
0: Yeah.
1: So that's where you got to call, like, the exterminator for...
0: That's right.
1: You have mice.
0: That's right. That's correct. When I had snakes around my house not too long ago, everybody said, oh, it's because of those guinea pigs you have, which we did at the time have guinea pigs. But now we are guinea pig
1: food. I hear this is a house full of guinea pigs.
0: No. Well, they knew it. A flashback also, some sports dirt here, to a little over a year ago. You know, ESPN and I guess other networks that cover any sporting event, they have crowd mics in the stand so that you hear the natural reaction of the crowd up close when somebody does something. At a crowd mic last year at a women's, I want to say lacrosse or field hockey game, somebody found the crowd mic and actually was talking along. Now, they couldn't hear the announcers, but it was almost like they could, and they were not fans of the team from Sacred Heart.
6: A lot of people saying this isn't going anywhere. And those lucky enough to listen.
7: Let's go see.
0: Now, those are the guys of the crowd.
6: Sacred Heart has diarrhea.
0: Saying Sacred Heart has diarrhea.
8: Here's a Sacred Heart to the man.
0: That's the play-by-play guy there.
8: At the beginning of this fourth quarter.
6: Lot of people saying Sacred Heart has diarrhea.
8: Okay. Okay. We apologize.
9: All right, we heard you once. And Sacred Heart does not have diarrhea.
0: Yes. It was impressive because those guys couldn't hear the play-by-play man, but sounded as if they were the part of the broadcasting. Well, it's happened again, this time in Texas. Arizona State at Texas women's softball. Someone finds the crowd mic.
8: Wonderful relationship, those two. And she said when you come to Austin, they tell you, you're going to compete for national championships.
0: Did you catch it?
9: I thought I heard something in the middle there. I heard celebrating and something.
0: Listen closely for lick my ball sack.
8: Wonderful relationship, those two. And she said when you come to Austin, they tell you,
10: lick my ball sack.
8: You're going to compete for national championships as an assistant.
0: Can I give you a... I want to give you a fresh take on this. I want to see what you think. All right. Okay. If you find one of these crowd mics, what if that young man, whoever it was, instead of saying, lick my ball sack, had said, listen, I found the crowd mic, and I'm going to put it away, but I just wanted to say, let's love each other, let's be good to each other, let's make America everything it should be by loving one another, we're all Americans, you know, or something like that, some really positive, uplifting message. Wouldn't that have been something if he had said that? It's, I mean, here's your moment. You have the crowd mic. So one guy says, Sacred Heart has diarrhea. The other guy says, lick my ball sack. Is that where we are? Yeah. Did you not give a positive message? You know what? I bet if he'd given a positive message, he's on the Today Show. It's like, oh, you fa-. If he could come up with the right thing to say, he really does spread goodness.
2: Is being on the Today Show better than being on this show?
0: Is spreading a great message better than saying, lick my balls?
9: We wouldn't talk about it.
0: They would. The Today Show. ESPN would. In fact, I'll bet you if a guy went on and said something truly inspiring, if he could come up with something in the moment, he could go viral 1,000 times, 1,000,000 times, and be on all the shows that really matter. Instead, jabrones like us are saying, lick my ball sack.
9: I bet they would have thrown him out of the game.
0: If he'd said something good.
9: Either way, they'd have walked over and been like, don't mess with the crowd mic, you're tossed.
0: Yeah, but if you can, I mean, you have a moment here. You have a chance. Instead of saying something that really means something, he said, lick my ball sack.
2: You know, inspiring.
9: Yeah, but I just think that's a young mindset. I don't think anyone's going to thinking, I'm going to take this crowd mic and change the world.
0: But they could. They could. They really could.
9: In your 20s, early 20s, you would do that?
0: I'm not saying I would. I'm saying if you had the presence of mind to say something other than...
8: Wonderful relationship, those two. And she said when you come to Austin, they tell you...
10: Lick my ball sack!
8: You're going to compete for national championship.
9: I don't think it'd go anywhere.
0: Oh, I do.
9: A few reasons.
0: Well, lick my ball sack didn't go anywhere. Yeah. Nobody knows who he is. He gets kicked out of the game. You know, all it does is create some laughter. You know, which is fine.
9: Yeah.
0: But if he had said, I have a message for America, let's all get along, then maybe it's like this young man has said something that struck a chord with Americans. You know, all those little things happen. You know, you've told a million times.
9: Yeah.
0: Somebody just says something. It's like, okay, I guess.
9: Yeah, you never know what's going to
0: hit. You never know. You have a better chance of hitting on that than lick my ball sack. That's what I would say. Here's what my message is to the next person that finds a crowd mic in wherever ESPN is broadcasting. Say something that means something. You know, say something that gives us an uplifting message instead of lick my ball sack. That's all I'll say here today. You know, I'm right.
2: I
9: mean, it's not that you're wrong. Right. I just think we just don't do that. We go for the joke.
0: But do.
2: Well, I mean, it's like a streaker. Okay, a streaker runs across the field naked. That's way more entertaining than if they like ran across, you know, fully clothed with a Bible in their hands.
0: But the streaker doesn't even get covered now. They don't put a camera on him.
2: They don't, but everybody that was there, the crowd saw it.
0: They see it, and they put it out on social media. But what does it get you? You're just a streaker.
2: Yeah, but you had a great time doing it.
0: Yeah, but if you held up a real message that somebody put on social media and it went viral, then you could get somewhere with it.
9: So you're saying don't streak, come out with a sign that says, love everyone and run on the field.
0: I'm not saying, I don't think you should run on the field, period. I'm just saying, when you get a moment, use it for good. How's that? If you get a moment, this guy could be world famous had he said the right thing. Instead, he said, lick my ball sack, and
1: he's here.
0: Nobody knows anything about him. You don't know who he is. He's kicked out of the game, I'm sure. You know, that's it. Now, it's funny. Okay. He's a legend with his friends.
1: Yeah, that's the thing. You're asking a young person, and I know you say it could be anybody, mm-hmm. but most times these are young people. Mm-hmm. You're asking a teenager or around that age to take a moment and do something meaningful, and that doesn't happen a lot.
0: But it could. I mean, it could. That's all I'm saying is, I mean, what did this do for anybody? Nothing. His friends.
2: They're probably giggling about it right now.
1: I'm sure they are. Thing. Yeah, I mean, and I would have done that at his age. Mm-hmm. I would have gone for the joke to make my friends laugh because I'm not thinking big picture.
0: But I'm saying you could. I'm saying is you can. Greta Thunberg does. You know, she was 14 when she became an enormous thing. Of course, you don't like her.
1: Yeah.
0: But she became this enormous change for good at age 14 or 15.
1: And you're right. That's why when they are that young and do it, they do get the exposure because it is so rare.
0: And I don't know how this guy could be 30. I don't know how old he was. Sounds young. I don't have any idea. And by the way, the person that finds the mic doesn't have to be 15. You can be any age you want. You know, you can. There's the mic. You can take it and do it.
1: Older person wouldn't touch it. They'd see the mic and be like, crowd mic.
0: Of course.
1: Yeah.
0: Of course. Yeah. You think better of that. Exactly. The other note here from young people is there's a debate going on now in Tennessee about a graduation. The policy of the high school was, we're doing this rain or shine. This was at Centennial High School in Franklin, Tennessee.
1: The video or something.
8: Oh, my God.
0: Well, it rained.
1: It
0: rained. They were getting ready to start the graduation on the football field. This flashed me back to my graduation. We had had it on the football field for 100 years. And the year before I graduated, it rained, and they had to hurriedly move it into the gym, and everything was messed up. So the year I graduated, they went into the gym, and it was terrible because it was hot. I mean, it's sunny. It would have been perfect on the football field. But instead, we did it in the gym, and it was boiling hot.
1: Oh, sure. Air conditioning
0: in there. So I fought against it, and I got nothing out of it. They basically told me, shut up.
1: Yeah.
0: Which everybody else, nobody liked it. But this group, they said, rain or shine, we're going on the field. They did. They did it in a heavy rainstorm, and parents are upset.
7: As soon as they started speaking, it just started pouring. I was, like, nervous that someone was going to, like, slip and fall down the bleachers. My daughter was already, like, we're already planning to redo photos. Like, she wants to go back and do photos on the football field and, you know, like, dress up again.
11: My child, who had put so much into this day to make it special and was so excited, I just could not stand to sit there and see her get drowned like that.
0: Do you think the parents have a point? Because a lot of people said, I think this builds character.
1: Yeah, it's funny to see the different reactions because some people are like, so what, high school graduation?
0: Yeah, right, big deal. Yeah.
1: Yeah, but I think, you know, in that moment, and I have seen other people, like the parents say, like, you knew this was a chance, you should have prepared better, you should have moved it.
0: Mm-hmm.
1: If it were my kid, I'd probably be a little pissed.
0: I would, too. I mean, you're sitting there in the rain and for a long time.
1: She said it there, too, because there's things you think about, like the pictures.
0: Right. I agree.
1: And all that stuff. So now you are going to go back out, try to recreate something, but it's lost its magic.
0: Oh, I totally agree.
2: And the parents don't want to be there anyway. No. Let's be honest here.
0: Well, I mean, you're sitting there in the rain, and
1: you say that, but I'll tell you, my parents both, I graduated late, long story.
0: At a steakhouse.
2: So it's a big deal.
1: But I didn't want to do the summer school graduation. I refused. I was like, I'm not going to do it. And my mother looked at me, separate from my father, and she said, you need to do this for your father. He needs to see this.
0: Yeah.
1: And then my father said the same thing to me. He goes, your mother needs to see
0: this. Yeah, we need to see it.
1: They were like, they need... So your parents, you say, yeah, they don't care. No, I think they want to see that moment because it's like, all right,
0: it's accomplishment.
1: We got him here.
0: I mean,
1: you
0: put 20 years and 19 years into it.
1: So on this case, which, you know, normally I'm boohoo, you know, Johnson, but in this case, I side with the parents.
0: I do, too. I feel like at least you should have a backup plan because, like, apparently they called for a possibility of heavy rain.
1: Yeah, that's the thing. They knew
0: there
1: was that possibility.
0: They got it. That was it. I feel like you should have the field ready and then probably 2 hours before, all right, we're going to have to move this inside.
2: I didn't even know people planned outdoor graduations. Mine was indoors. I don't know.
1: Yeah.
2: I thought that was, that's especially that time of year.
0: Could get a storm.
2: Yeah, anytime.
1: Yeah, where we are, ours are all at a giant coliseum.
2: Right, that's where I graduated.
0: Yeah, well, my school was outdoors every single year until the year I graduated because the year before they had the same thing. They had rain. They had to quickly shuffle it inside, which was terrible. But you know, at the football stadium, it seats 5,000. The gym seats,
9: yeah,
0: you know, 1,000. It's a different, thing. And not every school is like what happens here, where you're all in a coliseum. Yeah. That's not the way they do it. And I am with the parents as well. It's like, come on, you know it's going to rain. Coming up here on the Two Guys and Chris show, can you steal something, keep it for over a decade, then return it like nothing ever happened? One man did and got away with it. That's next, Two Guys and Chris show.
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4: Disney Ryan has emailed to say, I'll give you a factoid on Jurassic Park. I was wondering if they had used alligator sounds for the dinosaur sounds, because I was at Sunset Beach this weekend and we recorded the alligators making big noise. He says, for the T-Rex in Jurassic Park, they mixed four different animals. Tiger, alligator, baby elephant, and the breathing sound is a whale blowhole.
5: Okay.
4: Remember the whale blow when it, because it gets right up on the mirror of the T-Rex in the first one, and like, you know, it makes that sound.
5: God, yeah,
4: it's great. The audio of the T-Rex ripping prey apart is a Jack Russell Terrier playing with a rope toy, had a microphone on it.
5: You can do that.
4: Yeah, man, that's pretty cool. I wonder now can you just go to AI and say, make me a dinosaur sound?
5: Probably, sure, but I mean, those Hollywood sound guys are unreal, the things they would do to create a sound.
4: I'll tell you a great factoid on that, on sound. I read this a year ago. I've just been waiting for this moment to give you a Hollywood sound factor. Right. Frogs in the United States, there are like 4,000 different species of frogs, and they all make different noises. But one that was prevalent near Hollywood was recorded for a movie, and it went ribbit, ribbit, and that's why we associate ribbit. The only reason, because they made a movie out of it, just because it lit, you know, whoever got it got that particular frog. And that's the one now. So they don't all, of course, they don't all go ribbit, ribbit, but a few do.
5: Now that is a factoid. Because that's all I think of.
4: Because of a movie made, you know, 70 years ago, and they picked it up with a microphone, and then everyone just associated that with a frog sound.
6: Because that's a pretty rare sound to hear from a frog.
4: Exactly.
5: Yeah.
4: Now, I mean, but there are, well, there are 4,000. Yeah.
6: Yeah.
4: You know, there are 4,000 of them. I've had that factoid on the grid 3 years. I've had it on there. Now it's gone. It's useless. Yeah. It's used. Red Rachel was saying at her graduation, we were just talking about that graduation in the rain, that when they announced her name, the woman announcing the names was in her Spanish mode, because the guy in front of her's name was Guillermo and had like a lot of middle names too. And so when she was done and it was Rachel's turn, she kept on going and said, Raquel.
6: I was furious.
4: I bet you were.
6: 13 years of school for that.
4: For that.
6: And I'm like, that's the thing, is that there are plenty of people with difficult names to pronounce. And I had a teacher tell me, she went through and told every single person that needed to tell what their name was to the person reading the names. And she looked at me directly and she said, you're fine.
4: Well, of course. Your name is Rachel.
6: My name's Rachel.
4: Yeah. Raquel.
6: Yeah.
4: Raquel.
5: Sorry, still in Spanish mode.
4: I bet your granddad didn't like that now. Billy Crash Craddock, you think he's going to like that?
6: He probably wasn't paying attention.
4: Probably not. No.
6: He was like, he had another grandkid graduating.
4: Biggie's graduation was so ho-hum, they told everybody, go ahead and cheer after every name. It doesn't even matter.
5: Who cares?
4: Should we hold our applause?
5: No. It was summer school graduation, and they really thought, you know, most of y'all probably didn't expect your kids to even be at this point.
6: So get hyped.
5: Yeah, considering they were late graduates, so we're not even going to stop. You cheer after everybody's name for all we care.
4: We had a call many years ago from a guy who, his thing was, he had sex in the cemetery. It must have been around Halloween. And the guy was saying, yeah, he used to love to have sex with his girlfriend in the graveyard. Like, that was their spot. And then he said, I did it, like, on graduation night. And then he goes, so I must have been, you know, 19,

0: 20s, whatever.
1: What? Not mathing.
0: He said, I took her there after graduation. I was about 20.
2: And we cracked open some beers, you know.
0: Yeah. Oh, they did. They had some beers and had sex right there on the tombstones.
1: He was on my plan.
0: He was.
1: You know, my favorite part of my graduation was nobody cheered for me.
0: They didn't cheer?
1: No.
0: Your parents didn't cheer?
1: No, because it was like the most... This was shame. My graduation was shame-filled.
0: Mm.
1: Because it's not like I came from a family where it was like, you know, you're the first person to graduate from high school.
0: Right.
1: And, you know, I'm like the first to graduate late and not go to college. And so in my family, there was shame.
0: Yeah.
1: So there's all these kids, and they did do summer school graduation by the name of the school alphabetically.
0: Right.
1: So I was at W. So I'm all the way at the end. So before this, there's 98 people say a name.
0: Yeah.
1: Yes! So proud of you!
0: Mm-hmm.
1: They say my name. Dead silence.
2: That's so awkward.
0: It's bad.
2: I hate when I see that happen.
1: And in fact, it was so quiet that you hear one person go, who?
0: Right. Right. That happened to me. Everybody, you know, they say, don't cheer. Well, of course, everybody did.
1: Yeah.
0: But my parents were the only ones there for me, and they weren't going to cheer.
1: No.
0: So they read my name, and I go lumbering across the stage to nothing. And I was just like, you know, I put my hand in my ear.
1: Yeah.
0: Nothing.
1: Yeah.
0: Nothing.
1: I'll never forget it. My parents were at the back of the auditorium, and as soon as it ended, they were like, let's get out of here so no one sees this.
0: Yeah, well.
1: Because it was like, this is the most shameful thing.
0: Yep.
1: You graduated high school late. You're a bona fide moron. This is the worst thing you've ever done to the family.
0: Mm-hmm.
1: Now we have to go back and throw a party where the grandparents show up and also are full of shame.
0: Wait,
1: it cost me a lot of money. I didn't get as much money as I should have.
0: My parents said, meet you at Western Sizzlin'. They didn't give me a party. We were just like, okay, let's have a steak. Then I had to work at the barbecue place. Like, all right, take the cap and gown off, put your apron on.
1: Yeah.
0: Let's go.
1: And then my buddies came to my graduation party who had already graduated.
0: Months earlier.
1: Of course, they'd walk in. They were cracking jokes.
0: Like, there he is, idiot of the year.
1: That's right.
0: There's a guy, earlier we mentioned that B.B. Shea says two things will save America, Taylor Swift and pickleball. He's right, of course. A man has said, anyways, he's now been arrested for disturbing the peace and destruction of property. He cut, let me see exactly where he is, in Pennsylvania. His name is Saif Kalim. He cut every pickleball court in the county where he lives because he got a pickleball injury. Said, my summer is ruined, and he didn't want any of his opponents getting better than he was for the summer.
1: God,
0: he's out for the summer.
1: This is the most Chris Kelly move I've heard in a while.
0: I love it. The police got tips from the community. Every single pickleball net in the entire county where he lives in Pennsylvania was vandalized and cut. And the pickleballers were like, go see Saif. He did this.
1: We know who did
0: this. Saif did this.
2: He doesn't want anyone. I can't play pickleball.
0: No one can play pickleball. He didn't want people getting better than him over the summer while he was sidelined with an injury.
1: I love it.
3: I respect it.
0: I did too.
3: Yeah.
0: What do you say? I respect the hustle.
3: Yeah,
0: I like it.
3: I know it's vandalism, but come on, man.
0: It is. He was upset. He had recently suffered an injury. The doctor told him, you're not going to be back until at least mid-fall.
3: Broke down crying.
2: They need to make a pickleball video game for guys like him so he can play, you know, on his PlayStation.
0: Like on the Wii.
2: Mm-hmm. Yeah.
1: The Wii playing. Would be perfect.
2: Yeah.
0: There are video, I guess there are video games.
1: Are you one of these guys who, like when you're just in your bedroom, like before you go to bed,
0: mm-hmm.
1: you stand in there doing your motions?
0: Always.
1: Yeah.
0: Always.
1: Nothing in your hand, of course, just.
0: I'm practicing my grip always.
1: Yeah.
0: I'm doing that. Yeah.
3: Grip strength.
0: Yeah. Yes. Exactly. We have another crime here. Boca Raton dad says Lyft driver used AI to fake car damages when his daughter was in the car. This is the latest scam. The guy who drove the Lyft emailed the father and the daughter and said, look at the damage she left in my back seat. It was all ripped up and messed up, and there was a big mess. And he said, I'd had this clean, $250 for clean and repair. The father went to the daughter, and she goes, I didn't do any of that. It was all fake. It's all generated by AI.
1: Ooh,
0: they figured it out.
1: A whole new thing.
0: There's so much now, I don't see how you can't get scammed. If you know, there's just like no way to not get scammed.
1: You'd have to take a picture of everything yourself.
0: Yeah.
1: I mean, and be able to say, nope, this is how the car looked when I left.
0: You really need to, honestly. I mean, that's the latest.
1: That's diabolical.
0: Yet again, I saw another woman get scammed because she thought her granddaughter needed money, and they cloned her voice from social media, you know. And,
1: yeah.
0: And she was out hundreds of thousands of dollars, you know. And that happens, you know, all the time.
1: Oh, my son.
0: What was one that titillated me today? The football player for the Titans. He's a quarterback, backup quarterback, played just for a minute. Well, he and his girlfriend from college, there's a sexual video of them online. And the mom said, yeah, people can just hack into your camera, your social media. Now, they had video of the two of them in an intimate, compromised position. And the mom now has, like, it's her mission to get it removed from the internet. And all I thought was, I want to see this.
4: Of course. As most took away from that, by the way.
0: Levis. Will Levis.
4: Oh, yeah.
0: Will Levis and his hot cheerleader girlfriend at the University of Kentucky apparently had a sexual video get taken, hacked into his phone, taken, and put out on the internet. And they did a whole story on it, and the mom's like, it's never truly erased. And I said, well, I hope not. Let me get out there and get that. But, of course, it's wrong.
4: Yeah. By the way, this quick Google, it says that he spent an exorbitant amount of money to try to investigate and find it.
0: Yes.
4: But you're never going to.
2: There are celebrities that try this. A bad photo of them, they try, and it doesn't matter because somebody has a screenshot or somebody saved it, and it's never going away.
0: The guy's mom, this one is in college, she and his girlfriend, and the mom said, you can never get rid of it. You know, it's still out there somewhere. I've spent tons of money. He spent tons of money trying to get rid of it, and you can't. You know?
4: Look, at this point, the best thing to do is tell your young children, young teenagers, young adults, don't record it.
0: Well, of course. Yes.
4: I mean, that's just it. Unless you want it to possibly get out someday.
0: Yeah. Somebody will get it.
4: Somebody's going to get it.
0: Oh, I agree 100%. Although, if you're the quarterback, would you have handed it like, yeah.
4: You know, that's how I would handle it.
0: I bet his girlfriend wouldn't have liked that.
4: No, that's more what
2: he
4: it's about.
2: He might have been the one that leaked it in the first place.
0: Well, he might have been. He may have been the
2: he
0: one
2: just
0: that
2: wanted to prove to his friends, you know?
0: You know what they said on the news was that his phone was hacked because he didn't have a two-step authentication process, and he used the same password for everything, so it was very easy for somebody to get in there and hack it and then put it out there. And they tried to get money out of it.
4: Yeah.
0: You know, once he became an NFL pro, they tried to get a bunch of money out of him, and that's when his mother stepped in and started fighting it.
4: Yeah.
0: But, yeah, if you're him, it might just be like, well, let it go. But the girlfriend probably didn't.
2: I mean, this is a huge scam that goes on, this sextortion stuff. Mm. I mean, there have been teenagers that were so freaked out that they committed suicide over this.
0: God, it's horrible. I mean, and now with the AI and all that, it's just like you can't win. I mean, now there are naked photos of people going around that aren't even them.
2: That's the worst part, because you used to be able to say, if you don't want somebody to see it, don't take the picture, don't take the video. But now you don't even have to.
0: Yeah, Biggie's advice, it's like, yeah, that's don't record it, but somebody make it
4: fake
0: up.
4: It, yeah.
0: It's just unbelievable the way it can be done.
4: You're sending your real junk out to show them. That ain't mine.
2: Did you say stupid?
0: Stupid. This is my real
4: one. Oh, God. Look, don't even. That's not me. This is my real... Here's my real junk. Okay, look at it.
0: I know. Take a look at this. I have to do this to show that's not actually me. This is more old school crime. I can't believe that this actually happened for as long as it did. 14 years ago in Central New York, there's a company that rents U-Haul trailers out of a gas station. You know how that's done. You rent a U-Haul. So the guy's name is Mitchell Gosser, who is the employee. And 14 years ago, one of the trucks was rented under a fake name and went missing. Now, 14 years later, it has appeared back on the lot as if nothing has happened. And the owner says, this was a surprise.
5: So when I opened it up, I'm like, well, that's not normal. And then I was looking for the license plate, and the license plate's gone too, so I knew something was up. For 14 years, multiply that by $30 a day, it'd be about $153,000. And then you have to add on the tax, of course, so that rounded up to about $165,000.
0: So the guy, if he were going to pay for it, it would be $165,000.
4: Wow.
0: But he rented it under a fake name and fake credentials. And
4: then he just walked on the lot and was probably just sitting there. He's under the mat or something.
0: Yeah, exactly. So he just turned it in after 14 years.
4: I wonder if it still looked like a...
0: Guy said it looked the exact same, but it had way more mileage on it. That guy who owns the rental company said that they are not going to try to find the criminal. They are just going to let it go because they got their truck back.
4: I'll tell you who I'd look at immediately.
0: Hmm.
4: Other U-Haul rental places in the area.
0: Yeah, I've been renting it out for all this time.
4: Yeah.
0: Yeah, possibly.
4: Especially if they never bothered to repaint, you know.
0: Yeah, it looks the same.
4: You would think you could, you know, paint it white and make it a box truck or something, but if it looks exactly the same, and if your U-Haul's missing, you wouldn't go look at another U-Haul place.
0: No, you're right. That's a diabolical crime itself, isn't it?
4: Yeah.
0: So they said they're not going to look for them, and hundreds of U-Haul trucks go missing each year.
1: Oh, I'm sure.
0: People just take them and
1: just use them.
0: Yeah. And that's it. And U-Haul usually doesn't even try to get them back.
1: Yeah, and sometimes, like I said, you'll see what clearly is a U-Haul truck that's just been painted.
0: Yeah, that's true. You can just paint it.
1: Right, and what do? We assume, oh, well, they bought the U-Haul truck and painted it.
0: But in reality, they might have stolen it. 14 years.
1: That's wild.
0: Bring it back like nothing. I kind of respect the hustle. I mean, it's wrong.
1: Thanks, it's got it through several moves.
0: Yeah. Coming up here on the Two Guys and Chris Show. How many push-ups do you have to do to be truly healthy? The answer may surprise you. That's next. Two Guys and Chris Show.
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1: How many push-ups do you think you have to do? It says if you can do this many, you have a 96% chance of not having health problems, not having heart problems. So basically, your heart health is excellent if you can do this many push-ups.
2: Without, like, taking a break, just boom, yeah, boom, boom.
1: Boom, this many push-ups in one go.
2: 40
1: yeah. Push-ups. Okay. At one. That's pretty tough. Push-ups yeah. are not easy. 40 push-ups at one go reduces your chance of having heart disease by 96%. You can basically say, okay, I have a healthy heart if you can do 40 push-ups.
2: What if you your stomach's in the way of doing a push-up?
1: I was thinking about that. I'm glad you're here for this.
2: Yeah.
1: I was thinking about that.
2: So I technically am just... I'm good, I guess. I
1: can't really. You can do it because you just lay there and just there's no
2: just balance on my stomach.
1: Yeah, so it's like, yeah, you got
2: yeah,
1: it.
2: Yeah, like planking.
1: You could plank for days. You could set a record planking. Yeah.
2: Yeah.
1: Sometimes we do those things at the gym. They're called superheroes, where you get down on your gut and then you put your legs and arms in the air for back strength. I think you'd be very good at that.
2: So yeah, probably would.
1: You,
2: yeah.
1: That's your game. How many push-ups can you do, BB Shane?
3: Without stopping, 15.
1: Not 40.
3: Not 40. Absolutely not.
1: 40 is a tough number.
3: That's a lot.
1: Yeah. That's a, that, to really do them right, to get your nose in.
2: You Rachel got it.
1: How many can you do?
4: I can do about one half.
1: You don't do push-ups.
2: Oh, I bet you could do 40.
3: She's doing girl push-ups. I mean.
4: Girl push-ups, I could do 40, but that doesn't count.
1: Yeah, I wonder if it does or not. Well, I don't. Well, at the gym, they used to call them girl push-ups, but now we've stopped
4: that's,
1: that.
4: Yeah, that's not feminist to say.
1: Several years ago, they would say, you can do girl push-ups, and now they say you can do push-ups from your knees, if you'd like. They and it used, that move I was just telling you used to be called Superman. Now it's called superhero. There's no reference.
2: Clearly, there's one woman on Reddit who just lights into your gym.
5: Girl push-ups are not as insensitive. Other superheroes and not the Superman.
1: You know what they also used to do when I first started there, they would outline the exercise we were doing, and they would say, like, suggestion for women 10 to 15 pounds, for guys 25 to 30 pounds. They never do that anymore. They never have any suggestions anymore.
6: Suggestion for persons who identify as women.
1: That's right.
2: God.
1: I don't 40 push. I don't think I could do 40 push-ups. That's a ton of.
3: So that's a lot for you. 40.
1: Yes. I could probably do 25.
3: Okay.
1: But 40 would be
2: just up and down.
1: Yeah.
2: Yeah.
1: To really do them properly, you know, is difficult.
4: Because there's always somebody that says, "Oh, you know, I can do 50 push-ups," and their arms are 3 feet. You know, they're way far apart.
1: Exactly.
4: And they're not going all. You know, to do a proper push-up. That's why I can't do one.
1: The military push-up. Used to be like your nose had to basically be on the touch the floor. You know, that's a real push up. Embarrassing story when I did sit ups in, I'm going to say, 7th to 8th grade. There was this guy named Jason Burns. I told you this. Guy named Jason Burns. And he was like, you had to do as many push ups or sit ups as you could in 1 minute. And I was trying to get like 50 sit ups, which I did. And then he's next. And one person held the other's feet. We were partners. And from, like, the very first one he did, every time he sat up, he passed gas. So it was like, right in my face. And I was like, Jason. And he goes, I can't help it. I can't help it. And every single push-up.
6: So much relief.
1: For a minute. And I was just like, Jason, what are you doing?
2: I'm right here.
1: Yes. Years later, he moved to Portland, and he came back, and we had dinner together. Remember that? Like, six years ago, right before COVID, we had dinner together. And I said, do you remember doing those push-ups? And he goes, yeah, I could have controlled that. I just didn't like you.
2: Yeah.
6: You're getting dinner, right?
2: What?
1: I couldn't believe it.
4: You know, how can you just do that on command?
1: On command.
4: So impressive. Like, that's more impressive than 50 sit-ups.
2: You picked me as your partner.
6: Yeah, on purpose. I hate you.
1: If I ever see him again, I think he even planned it out. I think at lunch he had, like, beans, so he would, knowing that we'd be partners.
2: He asked for double beans and salad.
1: Exactly. No, and eggs. Knowing it was disgusting. It was like a foul odor around
4: him. I would have let go of his feet. I'd have been like, you're on your own, buddy.
1: Plus, we're in, like, the eighth grade. Can you imagine anything more disgusting than eighth grade boys doing sit-ups?
4: Could you not stand up and use your feet to hold his feet down?
1: I tried, but, you know, I was in position, and I was holding his feet. Firm. I said,
6: I just didn't like you.
1: Yeah, that's what he said.
2: That hurts.
1: He's the one that you said. Remember, I had not seen him in about 35 years, and he emailed me out of the blue and said, I'm going to be in town. Do you want to have lunch or dinner? And you predicted he would be a Nazi.
2: It's always risky when it's gone that long and you don't keep up with someone.
1: You said he's going to be a Nazi and you're going to be in trouble.
2: I'm going to need your support on something. And so do your white brothers.
4: Exactly. I was going to say, when people that I went to high school with contact me, they're usually trying to get my business of some sort.
1: Trying to sell you something.
4: They're not trying to catch up. They're trying. Yeah. They're like financial advisors now.
2: Yeah, now you get emails like, hello, fellow boss babes.
1: Yep. You're used to be an Amway. Remember Amway? Right out of high school, I was probably 20, like you're 23, 25, and I'd get people wanting to have lunch. Then I was like, well, that's weird. And we'd have lunch, and by the end, they're pitching me Amway. You know, that I'm
2: Amway, just selling knives. That was products. A big thing, to do knives door to door.
1: A big thing. That's right. America inside the numbers. Again, Americans, more than 50% now say we're in a fun drought. I haven't had fun in such a long time. Speak on it, brother. This is like 65% of people of a 5,000-person survey said, I can't remember the last time I really had fun.
2: 2018.
1: That's the last time you had fun?
2: Yeah, because once the pandemic, I mean, everything since the pandemic has just been downhill for me.
1: Most say pandemic and money problem since.
2: Preach again.
1: Yep. Also have to work way longer, way harder to make ends meet. So I'm just don't have time or energy for fun. These are 65% of people. Burnout, work schedules, responsibilities, family, shrinking social circles. You know what'll save it? Pickleball.
2: That's right.
1: Yeah. It's your social circle.
3: Taylor Swift
1: and pickleball.
3: She said get out and do something. We'd
1: do it. Maybe shape. Taylor Swift and pickleball will save the world.
2: Yeah. 2015, 2019 was like my peak years.
1: Yep. The Cubs win the World Series.
2: Saw the Cubs win the World Series, was making decent money.
1: Yep.
2: And
1: all that went away. March of 2020.
2: Health was still hanging on, although giving me signs, but I ignored them.
1: 100%.
2: And now, that was it.
1: There's a guy, a comedian, speaking on this, Nick Griffin, who talks about how little fun it is to be an adult.
7: It's hard to feel good, you know, especially as an adult. And you could kind of see it coming, couldn't you? Remember when you were a kid? And you'd look at your parents, and they always seem anxious and kind of pissed off. And you'd be like, geez, what's their problem? And then you get older, and you're like, oh, okay. It's hard to be an adult, man. You're just babysitting yourself all day. Isn't that what you're doing? Trying not to do the things you really want to do? I can't. Try not to eat too much, or drink too much, or smoke too much, or spend too much, or watch too much. Yeah. That's why adults go to bed early. There's really nothing left to do. But it's 7:30. It's over!
1: God, he's right. All you do is like, I can't have that.
2: That was me last night.
1: I know. I was like,
2: I ended a TV show and I just went, nah, that's over.
1: Just took everything,
2: going to bed.
1: Just go to bed.
2: Just turned off everything and went to sleep.
1: I know. Sometimes when I'm hungry, I'm just like, well, I better go to sleep.
2: I do that too.
1: But I was like, let me go to sleep.
2: I'll be like, I'm a little hungry, but I'm like, I'm in bed. I'm not getting out of bed for that.
1: I'm going to bed until I don't eat. Yeah. I'll just take a nap. Coming up here on the Two Guys in Prison. Are you there yet, Rachel? You're young.
4: My peak fun was in 2020. I stopped having to leave my house for anything. Yeah, it's awesome.
1: It's over now. That's right. The pandemic was good for you.
4: That's when I had the most fun.
1: Five sticky situations. How would you handle it? Next, Two Guys in Prison show.
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7: 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I'm Ryan Kumpf. A siting feasibility study found that Sutherland, Beatrice, Brownville, and Norfolk are the top four communities best suited to host a next-generation nuclear facility based on current infrastructure and siting criteria. The siting feasibility study was conducted at the direction of the Nebraska Legislature, who allocated $1 million to the Nebraska Department of Economic Development to fund the study. 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The Nebraska Department of Health and Human Services recently released the Nebraska Emergency Medical Services Dashboard. This dashboard provides an overview of when EMS is used, when EMS is used, and how EMS is used across Nebraska. It displays data on EMS response types, response methods, response times, and EMS service response type for 2018 to 2025. Ashley Niemeyer, DHHS Director of Public Health, said the dashboard helps Nebraskans understand what is happening in our communities and what types of EMS calls and responses are happening across

0: And he lived by himself. He would park it right at the end of, right in front of my house, so it jutted out in front of my driveway. Not so much that it would block me in, but so that I would have to just wriggle around it, and I never said anything about it.
1: But you really should. Don't you
2: gotta, you gotta set those boundaries early.
0: I mean, I think you should also.
1: It's rough because what everyone says is I don't want any trouble with my neighbors.
0: Of course.
1: Because you never do, but I do agree with BB Shea in that case, especially since he was, I know you said you'd get around it, but I'd have been like, hey man.
0: It's wrong.
1: I'm going around, I'm having to get around your truck. Mm-hmm. You're in front of my house. You have an empty driveway.
0: Yeah.
1: What's the deal here?
0: That same guy, well, a few things about him. That was my very first house, and he, at Christmas time, would make, the whole house was covered in lights. I mean, the whole house. And he had a wreath. I recorded it. This is 25 years ago, more than. I recorded his wreath that would play Christmas songs constantly.

0: All right, now it takes a break, okay? This is December.
1: All the time?
0: 24/7.
1: I would have been in prison.
0: It felt like it.
1: And I love Christmas.
2: I love Christmas, too.
1: I love Christmas, yeah. But this is like bagpipes.
0: He was the most annoying neighbor. Listen to this. So finally, I got up the nerve to go tell him, A, move your truck. B, you got to shut this down. It's keeping me up at night. I mean, I had to get blackout curtains because the house was so covered in light. So on my way over there, another neighbor is walking her dog. Well, the guy's name was Ted, which I don't even know. And she comes up to me and goes, shame about Ted, isn't it? And I said, boy, it really is. And I didn't know. I just said, boy, it really is. She goes, quadruple bypass like that. He's going to be laid up for a while. It's like, I guess I shouldn't talk to him, but it's
1: Yeah, but you could have gotten a ladder and taken it down. What's he going to do about it?
0: Yeah, what can he do?
2: He couldn't chase me.
0: I never approached him about the truck in front of the driveway.
2: Do you think I could back his truck into his driveway while he recovers?
0: You hear this? It's all the time.
1: I mean, I would have definitely taken it down. Once I heard he had the bypass, I'd have been like, oh, yeah.
2: How does he live with it?
0: I don't know.
2: God.
0: That's when I started calling him Bypass. I hope he's still alive. I don't know. I moved out of that neighborhood. That was at least 25 years ago. More than. That was like 28 years ago.
2: This is what I've always thought, too. It's difficult because people who do things like that to me are always a touch crazy.
0: Right.
2: And you don't know how they're going to react because to me, I always try to think of the other person.
0: Mm-hmm.
2: So I'd be thinking, man, my work truck is blocking just a tiny bit of that driveway.
0: I couldn't believe he did it.
2: Exactly. So I always get nervous around people, which is my favorite word, who have the audacity to do something like that, because you could go up and politely say, hey, your truck, and that's the nut who comes out with a gun who's like, what about my truck?
0: You never
2: what
0: know.
2: About it?
0: You're never like,
2: oh, my God.
0: Well, I just hate those kinds of situations, period.
1: Yeah. I think I would have handled it a little passive-aggressively.
0: Mm-hmm.
1: I would have had a party at my house, and I would have gone to his house and knocked on the door, and I would have said, hey, I'm having a party. Do you think some of us could park in your driveway since you never use it?
2: Ooh, that's good.
0: Wow. Wow. That's a pretty good one. I can't do that either. I'm very bad at that. I'm not good at conflict at all. There were also two neighbors, like, right down the street, probably 7-8 houses down, and one put up a fence, like a wall, and the other put a sign in his yard and said, I'm so sorry that you have to look at this eyesore of a wall. I tried to get him not to do that. And then, okay, that was in the yard. So then the person that built the wall put up a sign that said, I can do whatever I want on my property, and I was forced to build this wall because of what I was seeing going on in the backyard of that house.
2: Ugh.
0: And they were back and
1: period.
0: Forth. Yeah, it was really something. And they were like, and they kept like escalating back and forth, you know. That was quite a neighborhood.
2: And they're only speaking to the neighborhood.
0: Yes! And that was quite, I mean, it was on a cul-de-sac. That was quite a neighborhood.
1: Neighborhood wars are so serious.
2: There's a show dedicated to it simply called Neighborhood Wars. Yeah.
0: I don't doubt it.
2: See, I was always told by my parents to be very nice, because, see, they had bad neighbors for a short time, and they didn't get along, and they, I mean, like, really hated each other.
0: Yeah.
2: And my father was always more angry. My mother was just like, she always felt bad. So, like, growing up, she'd be like, we're always nice to the neighbors no matter what. You don't say anything.
0: I never said anything.
2: Yeah. So if we had a bad neighbor, just be like, that's a bad neighbor. Sorry.
0: That's just how it is. Yeah. Like, you just deal with
1: it. We had neighborhood wars when I was growing
0: up.
1: I mean, I'm not going to say any names or anything, but some

0: Somebody's tires got slashed, and somebody had to dig up some trees from the yard and replace them.
1: Wow. Really?
0: Yes.
1: That's a lot. Tires being slashed. That's a lot. Paul, you're talking about neighbors. I mean, this was years ago, but he parked in front of my house. Go ahead.
2: Yes, sir. I used to live on the opposite side of that gentleman you're speaking of, and he passed away probably 18 years ago. But as soon as you started speaking about the property, I knew exactly who you were speaking
1: about. There we have it. There you have it.
3: Yeah.
1: He was not in the greatest of health. He had that bypass surgery that time. I hate he passed.
3: But do we know what happened to the wreath, Paul?
0: Could one of us have it?
2: I'm hoping it ended up in the landfill.
1: That wreath. Oh, my God. Was that the worst or what?
0: There's a landfill right now, maybe singing this song.
1: Perhaps. Paul, you remember what I'm talking about. That wreath was a. Thank you, Paul. Appreciate it. I mean, it was 24/7. And the lights were, you know, blinding.
0: See, that's. Everybody hates on homeowners associations because they can be irritating, but sometimes they're necessary because a good HOA would have put a stop to that.
1: That's a good point. Now, there's how you passively aggressively. If I had an HOA, which we didn't. I don't believe. I could have gone to him and said,
3: that's how a lot of it's handled.
1: Yeah, take a look at this. Now, this is just overkill and too much and really was bothered. Josh, you're commenting on neighborhoods. Go ahead.
4: Yeah, my old youth pastor had a HOA neighborhood, and he was throwing out a mattress, and somebody had complained to the HOA that it was sitting out there.
1: Mm-hmm.
4: So he spray painted an apology on the mattress itself and put a spotlight on it and left it out there for like 3 days until it got picked up.
1: Whoa. Okay, again, there's your passive-aggressive look at that because somebody complains to the HOA. Thank you very much, Josh. Appreciate it. Well, that's like those two people going back and forth with the signs. I'm watching that show right now. I think you watched it too. John Hamm, Your Friends and Neighbors.
3: Oh, yeah.
1: My wife likes it so much, she's gone back to watch Mad Men. She likes John Hamm so much, yeah.
3: Mm-hmm.
1: I'll ask Rachel. I told you my wife thinks he's more attractive now than he was on Mad Men. Do you know the difference between John Hamm now? John Hamm now, it's 25 years, he's aged.
3: And he was good looking then, but I almost agree. He's aged so well.
1: She says it's unfair. Men get better looking as they age. And I said, well, not all men.
0: All right, I need a comparison. So when he was on
1: Mad Men, 06, 07, 08.
0: Okay.
1: Now, Your Friends and Neighbors.
0: Yeah, he looks better now.
1: He's picked up some weight. He's got salt and pepper hair now.
0: Yeah, he looks much better now.
1: And my wife says, well, men get better looking as they age. And I said, well, not all men. And then I gave some examples. And, like, I gave an example of a coworker, and she's like, well, he's not a man. I'm not going to say who. I'm not going to say who. That would be wrong.
3: That would like her response.
1: And she's like, well, I'm talking about real men. That's not a real man.
0: I think it's like when men acquire some of the features associated with age, like gray hair.
1: Yeah.
0: I mean, I think gray hair looks good.
1: It's a lot of women do. It's like, I think it's a double standard. Well, it is. I mean, you know, it's a double standard. Women start going gray, they color their hair. Men, you get salt and pepper. It's like, oh, you look more distinguished. You know, women look older. Men look more distinguished. Even John Hamm, who's picked up a little weight at that time, you know, now, it's like, she thinks he looks better now.
0: I think a lot of times when you get older, you look better when you've gained some weight, because if you were getting wrinkled, you filled them in a little bit.
1: But anyway, in that show, his ex-wife, John Hamm's ex-wife, played by Amanda Peet, I believe, there's a dog that keeps pooping in her yard, and she's told the neighbor several times, she stepped in a couple of times, so she takes some of his poop, puts it in a gift bag, and takes it over to her and says, I have a little something for you, and hands her a bag of poop.
3: Yeah.
1: And that really, it gets really escalated.
3: Yeah.
1: That's a neighbor thing.
3: That's one that's always bugged me, though.
1: The dog poop,
3: yeah, in the yard. I had a guy when I owned a home, and he just let his dog go anywhere it wanted and never...
1: Really wrong.
3: And I finally got up the nerve to open my front door one day when I saw him as he was walking away. I held out my hand and I said, don't worry, I've got it.
1: Yeah, that's...
3: And he turned and just stares at me, and I'm like pointing where his dog poop. I'm like, I got it. Yeah. And he never let the dog poop there again, but I didn't see him carrying bags or anything.
1: Right way to handle it, though. I mean, that's just, come on. You've got to clean up after your
0: dog. We had a neighbor that did that. Like, he let his dog run all over the neighborhood, and then one day somebody must have threatened him badly because he shut in. We never saw him much after that.
1: 3D Dad, you're talking about neighbors, good and bad neighbors. Go ahead.
5: So, Kelly, I'm from your hometown.
1: Yes, sir.
5: And, it's a neighborhood I used to live in down Zoo Park Way. I guess you know where that's at.
1: Very well, yes.
5: We had a neighbor. He was actually at the very front of the development. And so he was kind of an old school guy, older. And then behind him was built a development. We're talking about 15, 18 homes. Well, he was kind of old school. And so in his backyard, which was visible to the entire neighborhood, he would go hunting deer, rabbit, squirrel, and he would hang up deer in the backyard and be field dressing the deer where everybody could see it. We had vegans on the road that just literally was throwing up in their backyard because they could see this. So, and it was so funny. I would go over and try to be nice to him because he lived right next to me.
1: Yes.
5: My little girls were watching this.
1: Right.
5: And I'd say, how you doing? Hey, buddy, you want some deer, buddy? It was just one of those situations.
6: All right.
5: Yeah. Very, very comical. We don't live there anymore, but, good luck to that guy.
1: Absolutely. I know what you mean. I would never have said anything to him either. I wouldn't have done
3: it. No.
1: I had a neighbor. Thank you, 3D Dad.
3: To find yourself out there getting field dressed.
1: Great call. Yeah, no kidding. My neighbor, who I live near now, he told me once at, like, a neighborhood gathering, his name is Redneck Randy, and he proudly wears, he's like, I'm Redneck Randy. This is the first time I met him. I was like, oh, good to meet you, whatever. And now everybody's saying, like, Redneck Randy. And he said one time, now he used to hunt deer, and we have deer in the neighborhood. So he took a deer that he had killed while deer hunting many years before I moved into the neighborhood and put it in the front yard dead because he said that it would, all the other deer would leave then. But the neighbors got really angry.
3: I believe he's also the one that was for a long time until recently taking care of the geese problem.
1: Yes. We used to get geese. Well, in my old neighborhood, we had geese all the time. And I said to Redneck Randy, man, no geese around here. He goes, well, there's a reason for that.
3: Don't worry. And there ain't going to be.
6: What?
1: Long as he's on the case. But he said he thought he was doing the neighborhood a service by keeping a dead deer carcass in his front yard.
0: I'm sure that smelled fantastic.
1: Is that true that deer will go away from a yard that has a dead deer in it? Will they leave a neighborhood?
0: I mean, that kind of makes sense, not only because of the smell, but, I mean, I think that they do identify their own kind.
1: I guess, yeah. I was surprised. In fact, another question I had about deer is how much area do they take up? Because when I was at the beach this weekend, like in the dunes, you would see several deer.
3: Yeah.
1: Now, they were, you know, the dunes were wide, very nice. But I thought, like, how far do they go? You know, where do they go, the deer? Hmm. Are they, if you have just a little patch of woods, can they just live there all their lives and, you know, not move very far? Or do they need miles to roam? I don't know the answer to that. You know, I have no idea.
0: It probably depends on how much population, because they populate quickly. So if they start overpopulating, they have to start moving around.
1: Gotta go somewhere else.
3: That was addressed in a Friends and Neighbors episode.
1: Deer. Yeah, that's right.
3: That's a good question, too. How would you react to that?
1: Well, I'll ask you. They're at the Hamptons. Guy owns the house at the Hamptons. And his girlfriend is sitting on the beach one morning. Just first thing in the morning, she's sitting on the beach, gorgeous house. And she's having a cup of coffee, and there's a beautiful deer grazing in the dunes. And out of nowhere, bam! And her boyfriend has shot it right in front of her.
3: And he's on his, like, patio. He's like, sorry!
1: Yeah.
3: And she's upset for many reasons.
1: Well, she's really mad.
3: Yeah.
1: And he's like, well, they're a nuisance.
3: They are. They're a nuisance species around here. We're told we can do that.
1: Yep. They eat all the vegetation, and they cause a lot of car accidents, and she is none too pleased with that.
0: I'd push him over the balcony.
1: Yeah, well, you're an animal rights. You're an animal. Yeah.
0: I mean, I understand that they need to be hunted because they overpopulate and starve, but don't shoot them in front of me.
1: Well, I sure did. That guy sure did. That guy shot that deer in front of her without even batting an eye, but did apologize for it. So there's your stick. So every day this week we'll have one of these sticky situations. Your neighbor has a completely empty driveway but parks in front of your house all the time. What do you do about it? Do you say anything about it?
3: I like it.
1: Anonymous, you're talking neighbors as well. Go ahead.
7: Yeah, so the whole thing with HOA and bad neighbors, I do amateur cosplay for competitions, like competition level stuff as a hobby.
1: Yes.
7: And last Halloween, I hate my HOA board so much that I did life-size models of them in very, I don't know, sexual positions, one giving another the business as Halloween decorations in my front yard. And it was very petty, but half the neighborhood, it's very Hatfield McCoy, half the neighborhood was, that's awesome. The others were like, find this guy, the SOB. I contributed to it, but it's to that level, and it was hilarious. They were like, they were very lifelike looking because I put my heart and soul into this. And it was bad.
1: Wow. Did you get fined for it?
7: Oh, hell yeah, but worth it.
1: Worth
7: every
1: it.
7: Every penny.
1: And you,
7: every
1: penny. How long did you keep them up? Before they weren't forced to be taken down the whole Halloween season?
7: Yeah, well, it was like mid-October all the way through to the beginning week of November.
1: I don't know. I like that. I mean, I know that's wrong, but I like the way you did that. Also, I've changed my mind on when we had Goat Boy working here. He was all into, like, cosplay and that kind of stuff. And I thought, well, that's nerdy, but now I don't really like it. I think that's really cool that you did that.
3: It's done well. I bet he does it.
7: It's a hobby.
1: Yeah.
7: It's a hobby, to be honest.
1: Absolutely.
3: I bet he does it well, too.
1: Sounds like it. Thanks, Anonymous. Yeah. Appreciate it.
0: I think he's a real pro.
1: I would hope that if I was on the HOA board, at least I would look presentable out there, you know?
3: that would be you. He made me fat.
1: I'd look at myself and be like, I hope you at least
3: I can't believe it. He made me fat. This needs to come down.
1: Make me look good.
3: And now if you look skinny, you'd be like, I don't see much of a problem with that.
1: If I looked good in a sexual pose and was satisfying my cardboard wife, I'd be like, yeah, okay.
3: Yeah. Your wife would be like, this needs to come down now. You'd be like, I don't know. It's expression.
0: It's called art.
1: It's free artistic expression. Exactly. So tomorrow, all right, think about it. You're backing out of a parking space, barely bump into another car. No one sees it. It leaves a mark, but no real damage, just a scratch. Do you say anything? Do you write a note, or do you keep on going? All right, well, fine. That's tomorrow.
3: Save that for tomorrow. I like this.
1: That's tomorrow. Sticky situation.
3: Okay.
1: All right, we'll see what you have to say on that. It barely makes a scratch. Should you say anything about it? Let's play Put Up or Shut Up Rock and Roll Trivia. You versus Digital Dim. I told him we were doing this. I met him in person. Like, we're doing this. He was like, yeah.
3: I don't listen. At all?
1: No, not at all. He said, well, how much are they paid? I said, nothing.
3: Nothing?
1: Nothing. Let's play the game. Caller number 12. 10 questions about music and rock and roll trivia. First for you, then for Digital Dim. He's not here, but he played this game 10 years ago. We're going back 10 years on this one. 866-470-2GNC if you want to play. Caller 12, get more right than Chris Dim and get all Biggie's cash. How much does Biggie have today?
3: Still got that 20, baby.
1: 20 bucks. Numbers are going down as far as money goes. We play next on the Two Guys and Chris Show.
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5: You versus digital them. This damn answered these questions 10 years ago. Ooh. Will answer them today and see if he can do better than Kristen did that day. If that's the case, he'll get $20 right out of Biggie's pocket. But again, tie and you fly. 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
6: Let's see if everyone sounds happier 10 years ago. That was the good times.
5: Those were the good times.
6: I love comparing Chris Kelly's voice.
5: This was just over 10 years ago. Okay. We are at that point. What were you doing? Well, you were 15 when this game was originally played. Probably listening to it.
7: Of course.
5: Yep. And B.B. Shea, what were you? You were 21, 22? How old are you?
8: 33. I was 23.
5: Oh, you were 23.
8: I just started working here.
5: Yeah.
8: I was excited.
5: Oh, you were here.
8: Yeah, I was passionate about the industry. And
5: I didn't know you.
7: How long did that last?
8: About another year.
5: Another year until I got to know you, and that was
6: Let's see. This 10 years ago.
5: Mm-hmm.
6: This would have been, the Cubs were off to a good start. This is the year they won.
5: That's correct.
6: I was making good money. I was sleeping with a woman who was way out of my league. This might be peak me.
5: Will, we're

0: peak Biggie. Let's see how he performs on it. Well, will he be here?
1: He was here then.
0: You were here.
1: Yeah, and that streak didn't really start till last for you.
0: I will. We have 2 minutes on the clock for you. 10 questions about music and rock and roll trivia. Originally, this game was played 10 years ago. You'll post a score, and then we'll see what Digital Dim did. You can get $20 and more if you beat him or tie him. Are you ready, Will?
2: I am.
0: Good luck. We'll start the clock after the first question. Here we go. Which did Bono of U2 suggest in front of Congress that we send to the Middle East to try and rid the world of ISIS? Tax attorneys, IRS agents, or comedians?
2: IRS agents.
0: No. In what Texas city did ZZ Top form? Austin, Dallas, or Houston?
2: Austin.
0: No. What 1984 song by Alphaville sounds like a hopeful song celebrating the virtues of youth, but is actually about the fear of aging and death, and does explore the possibility of nuclear war? What band, name for a city, was the first band in history to make their New York debut at Madison Square Garden?
2: Austin.
0: Correct. What song is this? Since you know, I've been lost with
2: a trace. Can't Stop Loving You.
0: No. In 1988, what rock star who died in 2016 played Pontius Pilate in Martin Scorsese's controversial movie, The Last Temptation of Christ?
2: David Bowie.
0: Yes. The words pure energy in Information Society's 1988 hit song, What's on Your Mind, comes from what Star Trek character?
2: Spock.
0: Yes. What band that found big success in the early 90s was at one time or another known by these other bands' names? Kid Row, Pen Cap Chew, Bliss, and Ted Ed Fred.
2: Nirvana.
0: Yes. What song is this? You see, I'm not so
2: tough, just because. Uptown Girl.
0: Yes. And finally, on April 4th, 1964, the Beatles occupied the entire top five on the Billboard Hot 100 singles chart. Name two of the five songs in the top five that week, April 4th, 1964.
2: Help and Love Me Do.
0: Sorry, no, that is incorrect, but you got 5 out of 10. Started slowly, then came picked on up. Strong there.
1: Yeah, picked up.
0: 5 is the number. That means there'll be no body bag today and no body bag t-shirt, which is brought to you by All About Care Heating and Air, the body bag t-shirt. BBJ, what's your prediction for Digital Dim today? This game was originally played on April 20th, 2016, and Gary played that day. He got a 6. And Will played today. He got a 5. What do you think, BBJ?
3: There's 1 or 2 in there, but I think he's going to do a 9 today.
0: All right.
4: I got a 9.
0: Let's see what happens. We're taking you back now to April 20th, 2016. What did Bono of U2 suggest in front of Congress that we send to the Middle East to try and rid the world of ISIS? Tax attorneys, IRS agents, or comedians?
1: He said comedians.
0: That's right. In what Texas city did ZZ Top form? Austin, Dallas, or Houston?
1: Oh, man, I don't think it's Austin. Houston.
0: Yes. What 1984 song by Alphaville sounds like a hopeful song celebrating the virtues of youth, but is actually about the fear of aging and death and does explore the possibility of nuclear war?
1: I only know one, Forever Young.
0: That's it. What band, named for a city, was the first band in history to make their New York debut at Madison Square Garden?
1: All I can think of is Boston.
0: That's right. What song is this?
1: Every Breath You Take.
0: Yes. In 1988, what rock star who died this year played Pontius Pilate in Martin Scorsese's controversial movie, The Last Temptation of Christ?
1: Oh, man, I never saw it. David Bowie.
0: Yes. The words pure energy in Information Society's 1988 hit song, What's on Your Mind, comes from what Star Trek character?
1: I believe that's Spock.
0: That's right. What band that found big success in the early 90s was, at one time or another, known by these other band names? Kid Row, Pen Cap Chew, Bliss, and Ted Ed Fred.
1: Ted Ed Fred.
0: Yes.
1: Nirvana.
0: Yes. What song is this?
1: You see, I'm not so tough, just That's Uptown Girl.
0: That's right. On April 4th, 1964, the Beatles occupied the entire top five on the Billboard Hot 100 singles chart. Name two of the five songs in the top five that week.
1: Can you hear the year again, please?
0: 1964, April 4th.
1: Golly, She Loves You and I Want to Hold Your Hand.
0: That's right. It's perfect. Perfecto. 10-5 to final. By the way, now, if you tie Chris Dem and he has a perfect game, I know that going in that he's going to be perfect. So we give you all the money. All you have to do is tie him on that day. Did not happen today for Will. He loses 10-5, but a good game, a good showing nonetheless. Will, he got you by 5, but hey, he got 10. What are you going to do?
2: Hey, thank you guys so much, P1. Love you.
0: Thank you so much for listening. We really appreciate that. Have a great day and try again. Versus Digital Dem, what did you think of the voice quality?
3: He sounded about the same. He sounded all right.
0: Thank you.
3: We'll really hear it in the answers.
0: Yeah. That's when I'm at my most stress.
3: Yeah.
0: At one point, I sounded like Southern Girl.
3: Oh, yeah. Yeah.
0: Apparently, Chris Dem does not like Uptown Girl, so she was laughing at his face.
3: Yeah, he's not a fan.
0: His facial expression. That is a perfecto for Chris Dem. And I had to change one of the questions, of course. David Bowie had died earlier in 2016, in January of that year. Had to go now and say, in 2016, he died. That's the game from April 20th, 2016. Cubs, we're off to a good start. Let's get the answers. Here's Bono talking about what would stamp out ISIS.
4: I think comedy should be deployed because the first people that that Adolf Hitler threw out of Germany were the Dadaists and the Surrealists. It's like you speak violence, you speak their language, but you laugh at them when they're goose-stepping down the street, and it takes away their power. So I'm suggesting that the Senate send in Amy Schumer and Chris Rock and Sacha Baron Cohen. Thank you.
0: There you go.
1: This is the United States Senate.
0: You know you're speaking in front of them.
1: Does our esteemed guest know that tanks and planes had a pretty good effect on him as well?
0: Did pretty well back in old WW2.
1: Yeah.
0: That's true.
1: Yeah.
0: You're seriously saying this in front of us right now? You know we invited you here.
1: You're under oath, Mr. Bono.
0: ZZ Top formed in Houston, Texas. This song is called Forever Young. Explores the possibility of nuclear war. Do I want to live forever?
1: Napoleon Dynamite.
3: I like your puffy sleeves.
0: I don't want to oversell it, but I think this is probably the best song ever made. That's how good it is. This is that good.
5: Don't oversell it.
0: Oh, I wouldn't. God, that's good. Phenomenal. Boston made their debut at Madison Square Garden. They're the only band in history to do it in New York City at Madison Square Garden.
1: Strong.
0: Their debut. Because they were so big so early.
1: The debut was so massive.
0: In 1988, what rock star who died this year played Pontius Pilate in Martin Scorsese's The Last Temptation of Christ? Have you seen it, Dave? You're nodding.
3: I have seen it.
0: David Bowie. This is Mr. Spock. Here's Nimoy here. There he is.
3: Nimoy.
0: That's from a specific episode called Errand of Mercy in Star Trek. What's that?
3: Where did this question come from? And what were you doing? Living long and prospering?
6: Well, more thinking of him listening to this song in his house alone or something. Like, where did the inspiration come from?
0: That's private. That's private. What band found big success in the early 90s was at one time known as Kid Row, Pin Cap Chew, Bliss, and Ted Ed Fred? That's Nirvana.
1: Totally, guys. I couldn't think of any other three pieces.
5: That's what I was thinking, too.
0: Here are your top five songs, April 4th, 1964. They're all by the Beatles.

0: There they are. Ones
1: that was
0: good.
1: That
0: was real good.
2: That's my iPod.
0: Back when he was using an iPod. Two notes about that. I do still think that Forever Young, I was making eyes at BB Shea. Apparently, we both like that song.
3: That's an amazing song.
0: It is a great song. I don't like Napoleon Dynamite, but I love the song. You like the movie?
3: I love Napoleon.
0: Oh, God. That's on my Mount Rushmore, probably most overrated things of all time.
1: Napoleon Dynamite, one of the worst movies I've ever seen. I hated it.
0: You either hate it or love it. People either love it, like him, or
1: so it was the stupidest thing I've ever seen.
0: Couldn't agree more. Hated every second of it. And Nirvana as Pin Cap Chew was because Kurt Cobain used to chew his pin caps, those big pin caps, in class. And so they had a band called Pin Cap Chew. That's it. We'll play again tomorrow. Oh, tomorrow's Throwback Thursday already. Let's see what we have here. Tomorrow we are going back to, is it a Denver special or not? I'm sorry, I'm having trouble getting to the page. Oh, yeah. Oh, my God.
4: Oh, yeah.
0: 50s.
4: Oh,
0: God. Yeah.
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2: Baby Shay was saying, Biggie was talking about the Put Up or Shut Up Rock and Roll Trivia game. Now, that game was from April of 2016. And Biggie said, it was one of the best times of my life. I just moved into my downtown apartment, which he was loving. He was dating this woman he really liked and was way out of his league and was making good money and working here, and his health was in decent shape and all of that. But I think if in 2016, I mean, I don't remember, but I bet you didn't go around saying, God, I'm having such a great year. People don't do that.
3: Yeah.
2: You know, it's just not how we are.
3: It's not until you're removed from it that you go, God.
2: I know.
3: I did not appreciate that.
2: Like, I love the 80s. You know that. I love the 90s. But in 1987, I wasn't going, wow, things are fantastic.
3: Yeah.
2: You know, things are great. I do remember specifically in my seventh grade year, I loved my teachers. I was doing well in school. That was a great year. You know, in looking at my, but that was 1984.
3: Do remember, like, at least when the Cubs won the World Series.
2: Yes.
3: I do remember thinking to myself, this has been a great year.
2: Mm-hmm.
3: I need to remember how great this year was.
2: Well, and just that, I mean, when the Red Sox won the World Series in 04,
3: yeah.
2: I'm a Red Sox fan, and you think, oh my God, this is fantastic. But that's kind of short lived. I mean, you know,
3: yeah.
2: You got to go to work the next day, all those things.
3: Yeah.
2: So I wonder, now Baby Shay said, and I've wondered about this myself, were the 80s really a better time? Were the 90s really a better time? Was 2015 a better time than today? I do think so. And here's why I think it. I think the prices are out of control. I don't trust our leaders on either side. I don't think they put America first. I think they put their own They put themselves first. And I think we hate each other online. The social media aspect of it has brought out our true feelings of hatred toward each other.
4: Now, obviously, I wasn't alive, but I mean, hasn't there always been like political uproar between both parties? Obviously, no, people aren't as vocal now or then as they are now. Do you think that has something to do with it? Yeah, people were still arguing about.
2: Well, what I used to hear about Reagan in the Reagan era, which I don't really, I mean, I knew it because I was young, was that they would fight on the floor of Congress. And, like, Tip O'Neill was the Democratic leader, and Ronald Reagan was the Republican leader, and they'd be so friendly with each other after. Like, they'd argue, but then they'd go out and have drinks, or one would go have dinner with the other, and it was very civil. You know, they knew each had different ideas, but respected each other enough to think, you have the best interest of the country in mind, you just want to go about it a different way. I don't think that's the case.
4: And you weren't weeding out friends because they were Democrat or Republican.
2: No,
5: and
2: never,
5: now people get
2: never,
5: outraged.
2: Never.
5: Like when Trump and Obama were like giggling together long ago, people were like, I can't believe these two are speaking to each other. This is terrible.
2: Well, honestly, because of Trump's rhetoric online or wherever, I think people think, well, he's a different kind of politician, and I can't respect you if you like him.
3: He's not a politician.
2: Yeah,
3: that's
2: no,
3: always been his thing.
2: Well, this is a sports thing. You see Jackson Dart just introduced him or something at a rally. The quarterback for the Giants. And some of his teammates are like, I hate this guy now. I mean, they're like, I can't believe he did that. You know, it's like, one guy said, he was a teammate. He's like, I thought this was an AI thing, like a joke. And that would not have, I think if somebody had introduced Ronald Reagan, and the other guy had been a huge Democrat, he would have made a joke about it, and that was it. The late night shows would do harmless little jokes about both parties. Now they bore in on Trump. You know, they just, you know, and they, it's not fun. It's like,
5: but truthfully, because of social media, I think a lot of that is amplified. And I mean,
2: 100%.
5: My perspective on it, you know, back in 2016 or whatever, I'm 15. I don't look back at that time fondly.
2: You don't?
5: No. I was a teenager.
2: Mm-hmm.
5: I was in school. I didn't love it. I'm definitely much happier now,
2: mm-hmm.
5: even though I know that there's a lot more unrest and people. But, I have friends that disagree with me politically, and we just have conversations about it, move on. We do not hate each other over our political
2: views.
5: But
2: I just read that, 40% of people have cut somebody out of their life over their political. That never happened.
5: But, if you do a survey and you say, have you lost friends over politics, you might just be like, yeah, probably.
2: I don't. I have not.
5: I think some people.

0: When they answer surveys, they're not necessarily answering truthfully.
1: Maybe.
0: And then they get a number like that, or they ask a skewed population, and then they say, you see how serious politics is? Mm. People are losing friends over it. So we're getting all this perspective that it's much more serious
1: but
0: than
1: here,
0: it is.
1: Let me give you two more things that I think makes the past better than today. First of all, you can't afford a house, which is ridiculous. I mean, you're 33 years old. You should be able to afford. And there were times, and it's not because you're not making money or whatever, it's like the houses are ridiculously expensive. And then, secondly, we never had to have a drill about where to go if a shooter came into our school. Ever. And now that is like something. We see a school shooting where
2: it's day one.
1: I mean, three people die in a school shooting. You're like, okay, that's the bottom of the news.
2: Yeah.
1: You know, it's ridiculous. What has become here. That's why I do think pastimes are really better and not just my hooked on the
3: job. But you mentioned something during the break, too. You said, who knows, 10 years from now, we may look and say 2026 was a great year.
1: I know.
0: Well, because, and again, perspective, I went to school doing those drills, and I never thought anything of it, really. I mean,
1: that is unfortunate. That's really sad.
0: It is sad, but that's just it. Is like, I don't look back at those times and think anything of it, like, in that way, because that was just part of my life.
1: But those of us that lived through a time where you didn't have to worry about that.
0: It probably does seem a lot better.
1: My kids now, it's like they lock down the school because somebody shot somebody at another school. And you're like, my God, you know, what are we doing here? Mm-hmm. You know, that kind of thing is way worse now. We didn't ever think about that. I mean, nobody thought about
0: now
1: that.
0: When the power goes out at school, they lock you down.
1: Yeah.
0: Because we had like a girl hit a pole at our school one time. We lost power. And just in case, they have to lock all the doors and make sure that it wasn't something done intentionally.
1: Mm-hmm. Exactly.
0: Terrible.
1: It's really... That's why I think that's different. I think times have changed in that way, and they're worse now. Now, there are some things that are probably better now. I mean, here's something that's really better now. If you have an illness, you can go on Teladoc and get some. The convenience of the phone is fantastic. You know, let's face it. You can book something through an app or order something through an app. There are great benefits to it.
2: Yeah, 100%.
1: Much more efficient, you know, that kind of thing. Of course, you lose jobs because of that efficiency, too. You know, the AI argument and all that. So it's probably 50-50. Mm-hmm. You know, my father used to say the 50s were a great time, but at that time, you know, gay people couldn't live their true lives.
2: Racism.
1: Yeah. Kids were being probably abused at home, and nobody would know anything about it.
0: And what about there was like the duck and cover? Like everybody was afraid of nuclear war during the Cold War, and I never had to do that kind of drill. Right.
1: We were afraid of Russia. When I was in the 80s, we were that show, The Americans, shows that. We were afraid of Russia, for sure.
2: You know, this is funny because we talk about schools. I went to an elementary school that was built in the 40s, so some of the classrooms were down below ground. You had windows, but they were like cut in. It was like a little fallout shelter
1: in case.
2: Area.
1: That's interesting.
2: And that's how they built schools then.
1: Yep.
2: But to me, it was just normal because it was like, oh, well, this used to be when we were scared of Russia, they'd bomb us.
1: Well, more and more advancements means more and more problems, but also more and more conveniences. Those kinds of things. Popcorn, you wanted to comment over losing friends over politics. Go ahead.
4: Hey, man, this is Popcorn P1, man, from your hometown, Asheville, North Carolina. Let me tell you something, man. I have lost 4 or 5 friends over the president, over different other candidates. And I'm telling you what, man, I'm still their friend, man, and they actually cuss me out. They hate my guts. They won't talk to me. They befriended me on Facebook. I don't like none of them. I think they're all bunch of them. I think they're all crook as a barrel of fish hooks, my grandpa used to say. Right. They ain't none of them no count. All of them are garbage, man. But I gotta pick the lesser of two evils.
1: Yep.
4: And I don't want to pick was the lesser of two evils, I thought. Mm-hmm. Ain't none of them no count. And I still lost friends, man. They wouldn't speak to me today, man. What in the world's going on in this country? I'm sick of it.
1: Mic drop. That's it. That's right.
3: Popcorn just popped off.
1: He's right. Popcorn is right. Yeah, he popped off.
3: Are you in jail?
1: I'll friend you. I'll friend you on
2: background
1: Facebook.
2: Noise sounded like jail.
1: I'll be his friend.
0: He only has 15 minutes to talk.
1: I love it. He sounds like my father. None of them no count, and they're all crooked as barrel fish hook. I hate that pick the lesser of two evils. Like,
2: but I will say, as I get older, the thing I find myself is, you really do start to hate both sides.
1: 100%.
2: You find that you're like, because you're going, you're all crooked.
1: But I do think, I'm right on this. Jimmy Carter, Ronald Reagan, Bill Clinton, Barack Obama. I think they all had the best interest of the country forefront of their mind. They just went about it in different ways. Like, conservative is best is how we're doing it. Now I think they're way more like, I'm going to make sure my career is...
3: You're 100% right. Yeah, it's turned into professional wrestling.
1: Yes, yes.
3: Trump is... We've never seen anything like this before.
1: Right.
3: He's totally polarizing and...
1: And has a ton of power.
3: Yeah, mm-hmm. and 100%. And there used to be respect of the office.
1: I think, yes. Well, and like, honestly, there was a day where the president was like, Richard Nixon went on to Laugh-In, which was a show, and it was like, oh my God, that's unbelievable. You know, it's like, he's lowered the office of the presidency to walk onto a funny show. It's like, should he or shouldn't he? Now, my God. I mean, I hear him, the vice president, I heard him cursing up there, you know, behind a podium at one point. It's like, it demeans the office. I hate it.
2: I think, too, though, what everyone said for years was, we're tired of politicians. We're tired of somebody who's not a politician.
1: Yeah.
2: Well, now we have what people said, which is why he wins, is that he's
1: not a politician.
2: He's not a politician.
0: And I think if they would have just put term limits in for all the people in Congress and all that, people wouldn't have said that. They were just tired of the same people not making any changes.
1: But, you know, I don't want term limits for Congress. We have...
2: Yeah, we've argued about that, too, because I do. Yeah.
1: Dave Akin made a good point to me when I was like, we have a chance every 2 or 6 years to vote them out. You know, there is a term limit. It's called an election. You can get rid of them if you want to. And Dave said, yes, but the guys that have been there for so long have so much money that they're able to... We need to change the rules of campaigning. Otherwise, the guys that have been there forever have too much in advantage.
2: And the amount of money spent on campaigning now is unbelievable.
1: But look what just happened last night. Because of Trump and his power, this guy who's been there for 20-something years, Cornyn, is out. You know.
2: And by the way, I looked up the margins. I thought it was going to be like a slim margin.
1: I killed him.
2: Murdered him.
1: Killed him. Yeah. Not even close. And that Cornyn guy lost in Texas. Yeah. That's the power that Trump has.
2: Yeah.
1: He really does. That felt good. I like doing that. I like talking about like the old times.
2: Yeah. You're off Diet Coke. You want to get edgy.
1: Oh, I am edgy right now.
2: Yeah, you want. I can tell. You're looking for a fight.
1: I want it. Maybe Shay won't give it to me.
2: You're trying to needle all of us about something.
1: A little bit. Yeah.
0: He's not really into politics very much, so.
1: I went after him on the Jordan thing 2 hours ago.
3: Yeah, you wanted me to fight back.
1: I tried to get you on push-ups. I wanted you to do some push-ups in here. I talked about Rachel's boobs.
2: Yeah, you've been trying.
1: Off Diet Coke.
2: What happens is you bring up something, we go, yeah, we agree with you, and you're like,
1: damn it. Oh, I don't like it. I don't like it. Coming up, why women drivers are the best.
2: Now that, okay. Here we go. I got some proof.
1: Two guys named Chris Shaw.
5: Since 1965.
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8: 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I'm Ryan Kumpf. A siting feasibility study found that Sutherland, Beatrice, Brownville, and Norfolk are the top four communities best suited to host a next-generation nuclear facility based on current infrastructure and siting criteria. The siting feasibility study was conducted at the direction of the Nebraska Legislature, who allocated $1 million to the Nebraska Department of Economic Development to fund the study. 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The Nebraska Department of Health and Human Services recently released the Nebraska Emergency Medical Services Dashboard. This dashboard provides an overview of when EMS is used, when EMS is used, and how EMS is used across Nebraska. It displays data on EMS response types, response methods, response times, and EMS service response type for 2018 to 2025. Ashley Niemeyer, DHHS Director of Public Health, said the dashboard helps Nebraskans understand what is happening in our communities and what types of EMS calls and responses are happening across Nebraska. The dashboard allows results to be filtered by geographic location. Users can combine multiple years of data to examine trends over time.
1: Got an email from Samantha, a P1, who says she had heard our segment was called Sticky Situations, and the situation was your neighbor parks in front of your, even though he has an empty driveway or garage, he parks right in front of your house. Do you say anything about it?
2: I love this new sticky situation.
1: Sticky situation, yes. What do you do in that particular, in that situation? Well, she says, this is not neighbor related, but my father, this is Samantha now, she says, when I was young, my father hated when people would follow us through a mall parking lot to take our spot. You know, we're leaving, so they're coming here. Like, we're walking to the car, and they follow us to take a spot. So she says, during the Christmas season, one year, my father got into the car, opened up the newspaper, and started reading it in the car. Now, that would drive me insane.
2: Boss move.
1: Yeah, that would drive me
0: crazy. Why don't you want somebody to have your spot if you're leaving?
1: Exactly. I never had a problem. I don't have a problem with that. That doesn't bother me.
2: I don't know why, but it does feel something when you're being followed like that. You do.
1: When you're on foot.
2: When you're on foot, I have always thought to myself, like, okay, a-hole.
1: Mm-hmm.
2: And there's no reason. They're just doing what, you know, it, a lot of people would do, but it, something about it does strike me as I'm like, all right, just go park.
0: Well, this doesn't happen at malls that much.

0: to me, and he's like, you want to say something?
1: Oh, you say he said that?
0: Yeah. And I said, well, hey, man, I'm sorry you followed me, but what do you want me to do? Stop and tell you I parked on the other road? He goes, yeah, actually, I did.
2: That's what Rachel did. That's what you do. You're like, I'm over here.
3: Yeah, I mean, like, I get that the honking is audacity. They're just trying to find a spot. But that, I mean, you want to say something like you honked at them. Well, it's crazy.
0: And I said, I was like, well, I'm about to leave. You can have this spot now. And he was like, okay. But then, of course, one opened up closer, so he zoomed off and got that.
2: You know what I did last night? You'd hate this.
3: Oh, no.
2: Rachel would hate, because you're a road rager.
3: Oh, yes.
2: I was driving home from pickleball. You know, we had a pretty good night, so I'm just... played pretty well. Yeah. I was like, yeah, I played pretty well tonight. I was like, okay, yeah. Enjoyed it. You know, won more games than I lost.
0: Okay, yeah.
2: Rare. And like, okay, just enjoyed it. So I'm out on the loop, 65 miles an hour.
0: Cruising van.
2: Cruising in the van. Just
0: got your something thrown over the side of your passenger seat.
2: A towel.
0: Yeah.
2: I have a big towel.
0: Yeah, I love that look. Yeah, nothing says sketch. Like, let me just hang this here.
2: Well, it's wet. I had to shower it in the gym.
0: Yeah.
2: And now I have to do it again, so I'm letting it dry out there.
0: Smart.
2: You can see that.
0: Yeah.
2: Yeah, it's drying in the van.
3: Ew.
2: You don't think that's appropriate?
3: I think that probably smells awesome.
2: Oh, does it? It does.
0: Yeah.
2: You should get in that van.
3: Nice it's and like, mildewy.
2: Yeah. A mix of towels and peanut butter and sweat and spoons.
3: Tears, maybe?
2: Tears, yeah. Fingernails.
0: Even people living in their car would be like, disgusting.
3: Clean it up. Car, man.
2: You're going to live in here. Clean it up. So I'm just cruising, going about 70 miles an hour, and I thought, I'm just going to go from the right lane to the left lane. I literally thought, there's nobody over there. I'm just going to whip right on over there. Didn't give a signal, nothing. Just went over, you know. Really dangerous in retrospect.
0: Yeah. Mm-hmm.
2: Then I look in the rearview mirror, and boy, there was a car right there.
0: Oh, wow.
2: I mean, I barely, apparently, missed the car. But I was like, huh, what do you know?
3: And it couldn't have been that late.
0: Oh, no.
2: It was 8 o'clock, and I was just like,
1: what's this car doing here?
2: Yeah, I looked in the rearview mirror. I was like, huh, I must probably cause a major accident here. And so that car goes to my right now and speeds up beside me, and I look over. Little Asian woman gives me the finger. And I roll down the window, and I said, I deserve that. That's on me.
1: A rare role reversal.
0: Yeah.
3: I'm glad you said it. I didn't know how to phrase that.
2: Yeah, I cut that little Asian woman right off.
0: Yeah.
2: And, you know, she comes around and gives me the finger.
0: I feel like you deserved it.
2: I did. I was like, golly.
3: Why did you want to be in the left lane so bad?
2: Well, I had to get left because the loop splits, and I have to go left to get to my house.
3: Oh, yeah. I know exactly what you're talking about. If you want to be in that left lane, you better be going 90.
2: Well, yeah. That's another side. Zipped right over, just floated over, and when I looked in the rearview mirror, I thought, geez,
0: she was closer than I thought.
2: I didn't even know she was there. I was like, boy, I almost caused a major pileup here, and it's a good thing I didn't. And then when she came around me, I was like, oh, she's going to be upset, and she was.
0: Yeah,
2: it definitely.
0: Did you acknowledge it all? Like, if I screw up, I try to do a wave now. Like, well, sorry,
2: I should have, but I didn't really have. It just took a while to register on me. It's like, oh, I did that, and then she came around me, and that's when she gave me the finger. And that's when I rolled down the window and was like, on me, my bad. Totally on me. Exactly.
0: Mm-hmm.
2: Now, Samantha, who emailed, I get very, very angry. Like, it happens to me in the grocery store parking lot all the time. I've told you this. When somebody gets in their car and they don't immediately start to back out, I'm like, come on. Clearly I'm waiting. You know, I'm waiting to take your spot. Get in and back out and go. But they'll sit there, and a lot of times now, it's a scroll of the phone. I mean, it's constant.
0: Always.
2: That really bothers. I guess I don't really have a reason to be angry, but it does bother me.
3: You know what bothers me is, you know, I drive a smaller car, and a lot of people have SUVs now, and there'll be two SUVs on either side of me, and I'm trying to back out.
2: Yeah.
3: And I clearly cannot see around these SUVs. They're tinted windows, can't even see through them.
2: Yeah.
3: And people will honk at me like, I'm easing out, I'm trying to be polite. And I'm like, everybody has these big cars, it's not my fault. I don't have x-ray vision.
2: Yeah. It isn't an awkward situation when you're trying to get it just right.
0: Yeah.
2: And it's hard, you got back and forward, and you feel like a lot of pressure there.
0: Oh, God, yeah.
2: There's a lot of pressure. But I do want people to get in their car, start it,
0: and go,
2: you know.
0: It's the, like you said, the phone scroll is everything now.
2: That's the thing.
0: And it's even when, you know, I saw this all the time when I lived in the apartment. You pull up at home, and people sit in their car.
2: I know.
0: For 10 or 15 minutes at home.
2: Go on inside.
0: Go on in, yeah.
3: If your family's in there, I get it.
0: No, okay, I'll give you that one.
2: My wife does that sometimes. She'll just sit in the garage talking on the phone or scrolling the phone.
0: Just stay on

0: And the dog's going crazy because he's seen her pull in.
1: Yeah.
0: And I'm just like, sorry, buddy. She doesn't care anything about us. She just wants to sit out there.
1: She'll be in half hour.
0: Oh, well, yeah. She, a lot of, I mean, sometimes she's, oh,
2: she's
0: like,
2: she's asleep.
0: And she,
2: I don't want to wake her. She's, I don't want to disturb her.
0: It's a good thing she turns it off and gets carbon monoxide poisoning. Yeah. She got to make sure she does that. This has to do with vehicles. An off-duty firefighter from New York is a hero today. He was off-duty, but he rescued a woman trapped inside her submerged car during severe flooding. They've had a lot of terrible weather in the Northeast. And in New York City, the guy, whose name is Travis Langan, spotted stranded vehicles on Jackie Robinson Parkway, noticed an elementary school principal named Carmen Pinto trapped inside her Tesla, which was flooding. He said, "That's what you get for buying a Tesla."
1: I was going to say, this could go a couple different ways.
0: Punched through the sunroof.
1: Yeah,
0: to
1: okay.
0: get her and drag her out. Here he is.
3: When I called 911, they had me on hold, and then when they came on, if anybody was going to come, how would they get here? Like, you know what I mean? So I really thought that was it.
4: Well, if it was my family, I would hope somebody would do the same, and, you know, and I was hoping to God that there was no kids in the back seat.
0: And there wasn't. She was in there by herself. He punched through the sunroof with his bare fist.
1: God.
0: And then used a Yeti cup to finish it off from his own
1: Those
0: vehicle.
1: Those sunroofs are thick, man.
0: How can he do that?
1: Yeah, I mean, he was, yeah. That's adrenaline.
0: Former Marine.
1: Okay, save there, right there.
0: Firefighter.
1: Boom, again.
0: Goes
1: that's
0: through
1: tough.
0: The glass.
1: That's all tough.
0: Goes through the glass.
1: That is the complete opposite of anything I've ever been or will be.
0: Fact. The woman said, "That's my angel." He said,
1: yeah,
0: somebody do it for me.
1: I yeah,
0: for
1: if I try to hit anything with my fist, I'm like, ow.
0: God, I know.
1: Sorry, you're going to drown.
0: How did he do that? That is incredible that he was able to pull that off. That is a hero. Another today, well, you tell me, how impressed are you? A 7-year-old has become the youngest to scale Yosemite's El Capitan Mountain.
1: I give it to the kid.
0: Yeah.
1: Yeah.
0: He's only 7, and his dad says he's been training for a while.
5: Tell us how you feel.
0: That's the kid. Love of the dad.
6: It's an unbelievable task to climb the front of El Capitan. I don't want to pretend that there's no risk. There's not a second that they're not anchored to the wall. It's as good as it gets.
0: You heard the kid. How do you feel?
1: Great. I love the kid.
0: Yeah, that's all he had to say.
1: I mean, even I see what the dad's. He's like, I know some basically saying the haters are going to say he's anchored to the wall.
0: Mm-hmm.
1: Yeah, they still climbed it.
0: Yep. His name is Joey Evermore. His middle name is Danger, and that's what everyone calls him. Danger.
1: Okay. I love that.
0: Okay.
1: All right, I'm backing off of this one.
0: That's a,
7: yeah, his parents forced him into this.
0: That's a 3,000-foot climb for a 7-year-old.
1: Yeah.
0: Impressive.
1: Now I'm thinking this guy's Joe Jackson, his kid into Danger.
0: Yeah, making him
1: make him a stunt man or something.
0: Making him do that. You say, we were talking about this at the beach this weekend. People who go to the sides of the flat face of a mountain and hang one of those bunks out there to just sleep on. Have you ever seen those?
1: Yes.
0: Who could do something like that? Like down below them is 20,000 yeah. feet and you're sleeping on
1: and
0: this.
1: Roll over.
0: You're done. Dead.
1: Done. Yeah.
0: I cannot. When I see that, my feet start to sweat. I mean, it's unbelievable.
1: And these climbers, that's what they'll do. And their 3-day climb, they'll say, well, I got to sleep on the side of the mountain for 2 nights.
0: Unreal.
1: Huh?
0: Unreal when they do that.
1: What?
7: Totally optional, by the way.
0: Yeah, you don't have to do that.
1: Yeah.
7: Yeah. Yeah.
0: Johnny Danger here, literally, will probably, Joey Danger,
1: yeah.
0: will be doing that when he's older. I'm
1: oh,
0: sure.
1: without a doubt.
0: My feet are sweating now, by the way. No socks.
7: Why not?
1: Well, Jim's going to be iffy today.
0: Going to be tough. I have no socks today.
1: You going to barefooted or?
0: Completely out of socks. I hope I can find some of the man.
7: Did Franklin get hungry? What happened to your socks?
1: He just hasn't done laundry.
0: Went to the beach, haven't done laundry. And got back, didn't want to do it, been lazy. And this morning I discovered, oh, I'm out of socks. So I'm going sock-free today. And I'm probably going to put on the ones from yesterday that were in the gym. And then I took them off yesterday in the car.
1: Yikes.
0: Remember, I had to take a shower. So
7: yeah,
0: took,
7: mm-hmm.
0: So
7: the smells are just getting way better.
0: Oh, God, it's horrible in there. You'll never get in that van. There's no way you'll get in that van.
2: I thought you keep inviting her in the van.
0: Yeah. I keep saying,
2: this is
0: yeah.
2: the second time you invited a young lady into your van.
0: I keep saying, if you want to ride. If you need a ride, I can give you a ride.
7: I feel like if the rats get in there, they're like, God, it stinks in here, and
0: probably,
7: they just get out.
0: Yeah, it's a real possibility. We have another hero. This is a rescue dog named Hazel who's become a hero. She just got rescued. She's 9 months old. This is in New Zealand. Had previously been surrendered by the two previous owners. I've heard of that. Somebody told me recently they rehomed the dog. They got the dog for like 6 months. I'm like, oh, can't put up with this dog. So they rehomed the dog.
1: That's what it's, yeah. You don't say, you know, get rid of. You say,
0: we rehome.
1: I need help rehoming this dog.
0: So this is the third owner of the dog. The dog is 9 months old. House caught on fire. Dog went and woke the owner who recently saved the dog. And so he's saying, I would be dead. Neighbors, the house burned down. Neighbors said, we saw it go up. Fire grew out of control incredibly fast. He had minor smoke inhalation. Dog survived. Guy survived. Hazel has been described as a genuine treasure and one of the gentlest dogs they've ever cared for, even though she's had a rough history. At only 9 months old, and she saves her owner's life.
5: Do you think Hazel knew that she had to do something because she was going to get rehomed again?
0: I think so.
7: She must have been a piece of work. I got to do something for this fire.
0: I got to step up. The guy now is like, well, I was thinking about rehoming her, but now
5: I don't have a home.
0: Yeah.
1: Yeah.
0: What am I supposed to do? We both need rehoming now.
1: Oh my God.
0: I guess he's like, now there's no way.
1: I can never get rid of this dog.
0: Yeah, she's too good. Exactly. This date in history here today. There's a lot that happened on this date. 89 years ago today, in 1937, I thought this was older. The Golden Gate Bridge opened 89 years ago today.
1: Oh, I would have thought a lot older for
0: 37?
1: Some reason.
0: 1937.
1: Yeah.
0: I would have thought like the 1850s or something.
1: I'm with you for some reason. Mm. I thought at least early 1900s.
0: Bridges the gap between San Francisco and Marin County and is absolutely beautiful. I would love to cross it. I've never been to San Francisco. Have you seen? Have you been?
5: I have not been, no, but I'm going to.
0: When are you? Is that when your baseball trip?
5: San Francisco is, yeah.
0: You should walk across the Golden Gate Bridge.
1: Flip City.
0: That's what got that Bredeman guy fired, remember?
1: Yes, it is.
0: Like, where's the next road trip?
1: He didn't call it Lib City. He called it something else.
0: A word that is no longer in favor, but is coming back, from what I understand.
1: Well, and he never said where exactly. He just called it that, and everyone went, yep, San Fran.
0: I was thinking Seattle, but I think.
1: Without a doubt, it's San Francisco. Without a doubt.
0: He said, they're like, where's the next road trip? I guess you just don't know where you're going.
1: Oh, God, over to Burps.
0: Jeez!
1: Immediately, all of us, and you don't want to be that person, but in your head, you go, yep, playing the Giants.
0: Got a roadie out to play.
1: Without a doubt.
0: Playing the Reds at San Fran. Yeah. Then he comes on the air, he's like, hey, the Reds got a three-gamer out in Comcast Park.
1: Beautiful area if you've never been. I'd love to walk across the Golden Gate Bridge. And then later, that wasn't the real bridge.
0: I call it Burp City. You're going this year?
5: In a couple of years, yeah.
0: I hear that stadium is fantastic.
5: It's one of the top always rated stadiums.
1: You should walk through the hippies and the homeless.
0: Yeah, okay. You'll have to step over human feces, I'm sure. But I think you should go to Golden Gate Bridge and walk across it.
5: I will, just for you.
0: Don't you think you should? Don't you want
5: to see it, for sure.
0: I think this is true, that they paint it, and it's from end to end, and as soon as they're done painting it, they start over.
5: Start it, yeah.
0: Again.
1: I've always wondered if that's true, because it sounds like one of those great myths.
0: I bet it is, because the weathering there, don't you think, that it would get a lot of the sea causing problems?
1: You go to Alcatraz.
0: You can do all that.
1: That's right.
0: You should do it. You absolutely should do all that. Unfortunately, a lot of people jump off the Golden Gate Bridge, and they don't ever publicize that. That's a good documentary.
1: Didn't they put nets?
0: I think they did.
1: I think the nets are there now.
0: I believe
1: you're
0: right.
1: And it's not like a fun net. Like, uh-uh. You don't want to jump into it. It's like a steel net.
7: Yeah, they're saving you.
0: It's not like, whee!
1: Yeah.
0: Up and down.
1: It's not like Top Golf nets.
7: Not a trampoline or anything.
1: God, I got an algorithm of big girls tumbling off Top Golf. And let me tell you.
7: How often does that happen?
0: I was wondering about that.
1: Yeah, I'll tell you. There's more videos of, frankly, bigger women falling into Topgolf nets than you'd be shocked.
0: It does happen. Yeah. I've never been to Topgolf. I see it from the road, and I'm like, do people fall when they're hitting the ball?
7: Listen,
0: people...
7: I've been, okay? Yeah. And it's very obvious where to not stand.
0: I would think. Are they drinking?
7: They do have alcohol. That could be it.
1: I would always assume there was drinking involved, but some people, you know, if you've never swung a golf club, they go to just crush it, swing, miss, and down they tumble into the net.
7: Yeah, I guess if you've never used a golf club ever, it is it's a little surreal.
1: Yeah. And now, of course, some people you think to yourself, they're doing this just for fun. Mm-hmm. Like, you know, if I see a teenager fall in, I'm like, uh-uh.
0: They're playing around.
1: But sometimes you catch one, you're like, yep, she hit it.
0: And you're saying your algorithm is big gals falling into Top Golf nets.
1: Yeah, and I've never laughed harder. And I'm big, so I can do that.
0: It's okay.
1: You should have heard me last night laying in bed chuckling with my CPAP on.
0: Over that? 69 years ago today, Buddy Holly released his only number one hit. Well, that'll be the day when you say goodbye. Yes. 1957. He died 2 years later in a plane crash. You know it's a lie. You know the trivia about this song. I asked him to put up or shut up once. There's a John Wayne movie. I forget the movie. But he's being told something. It's like, you're going to do this and that. And he goes, oh, that'll be the day. And that was the first time that phrase was ever uttered. That'll be the day. And he made the song off. I saw the movie.
1: He's always fascinating to me. And I think we've had this conversation of, you know, what would he have done if he lived? Would he have been great still? Or would he have been kind of a...
0: like a flash in the pan. Hard to say, isn't it?
1: Yeah, it really is.
0: Had a great talent, though, and he was only like 22.
1: Exactly.
0: He might have had a great
1: career. He and Richie Valens, I always think of.
0: Yeah, both. I think Valens more likely to be just a flash in the pan, but him, Buddy Holly.
1: Could stick around.
0: That could be wrong.
1: Yeah.
0: It's a great question. Unfortunately, we won't know. This date, 49 years ago today, the movie Smokey and the Bandit was released. Burt Reynolds, Jackie Gleason. Huge hit. For 4 years in a row, Burt Reynolds was the number one box office star in America.
1: He was everything.
0: Late 70s, early 80s. That was 1977. I bet y'all have never seen it.
7: I've seen it.
0: You have seen it. Oh, because of your granddaddy.
7: Well, my dad has actually made me watch this one.
0: Do you like it?
7: Sure.
0: Come on now.
7: It's all
0: come
7: right.
0: On. Come on.
7: It's all right.
0: You know it's a good movie. Smokey and the Bandit. Jackie Gleason as Buford T. Justice. And 39 years ago today, I did not know this happened. In 1987, in Rome, at a U2 concert, the sound system was so loud, neighbors of the Colosseum, where they were playing, thought an earthquake had hit and flooded the emergency lines with panic calls in Rome during this song.
1: There it is.
0: This song? Yeah. So loud.
1: I didn't know U2 had a song that could rock that hard.
0: So loud. Apparently, they called their version of 911, and police had to come because everybody thought there was an earthquake was going on. That was 39 years ago today. 32 years ago today, the final episode of the Arsenio Hall show aired on Fox. After only a five-year run, I would have said it was on 15 years. It was on five on Fox. It was a big hit at that time. It seems like battling Johnny Carson.
1: Yeah, yeah.
0: And did pretty well. Let's play The Feud. 866-470-2G and see if you want to play. Right now, callers 9, 10. You get to pick your partner here. Go back and forth answering survey questions. Do you want BB Shea? Do you want Biggie? Do you want Red Rachel? The person not chosen will go back and forth and be an all-time stealer in the game, a floater. We'll play it next here on the Two Guys and Chris Show.
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11: Red rates. We'll go back and forth through a couple of rounds here, maybe three rounds of survey questions, and one of you will float back and forth and try to help everybody else today. Jackie, would you like BB Shay, Biggie, or Red Rachel be your partner today?
12: The big man.
11: The big man has been chosen first today. Thank you very much. You've got Biggie, and Amanda will have either Red Rachel or BB Shay. Amanda, who you got?
13: Yeah, but we always knew which team you've been. Team girl.
11: Girl power.
13: Mm-hmm.
11: That's right. Let's see what they can do here today. It'll be Amanda and Red Rachel versus Jackie and Biggie. And we have Red Rachel and Biggie as captain first.
13: Okay.
11: Another sexual question. Yesterday's was sexual as well.
13: Okay.
11: All right, here we go. Top eight answers on the board. Shout your name when you know the best answer.

0: answer to this. 100 people surveyed. Name something a woman might grab during sex.
1: Rachel.
0: Rachel.
1: Butt.
0: Show us his butt. Number two is his butt. Biggie. Hair. Show us his hair. I like that.
2: Well, we know.
0: Number five.
2: Oh, whoa, okay.
0: Number five. That means Red Rachel and Amanda have control of the board here. There are six answers left, including the number one. Name something a woman might grab during sex. You can play or pass that, Amanda. Which would you like to do?
3: Let's play it.
0: Playing, okay. We're coming to you here, Amanda. Jackie, you and Biggie and BB Shea can think of a steal. Something a woman might grab during sex. His butt and his hair are numbers two and five. What do you have for us, Amanda?
3: His staff.
1: Is that what she's saying?
2: Referring to
0: his Johnson. Okay.
2: His rod.
0: Yeah, his rod. Show us. Miss Johnson, his rod, his staff. No, but I'm with you. I think it should have been there, honestly.
2: Okay.
0: I mean,
2: yeah.
0: Come on, you know. Butt and hair are gone. One strike. Rachel, what do you say? Something a woman might grab during sex.
1: Love handles.
0: Show us his love handles. Love handles, lower back. Love handles and lower back. Number three. And you have now five remaining, including the number one. Name something a woman might grab during sex. Amanda.
3: The vibrator?
0: Her vibrator.
2: Okay. That's an insult.
0: Yeah, I'm diddling. Sure.
2: Hold on, let me get something.
0: No. Now, you know we have Savannah from Annabelle's.
2: Absolutely, could be used to enhance.
0: Could be used to enhance, exactly.
1: But right in the middle.
0: Yeah, you got to get that ahead of time, don't you think?
2: Yeah.
1: I think that hurts feelings.
2: If she says, like, oh, by the way, I'm into toys in the middle of it, then you kind of know.
0: I may be saying too much.
2: Okay.
0: I've started to use the...
2: Uh-huh. On the beach trip.
0: Fantastic.
2: Okay.
0: Fantastic.
2: Mm-hmm. Took it across state lines.
1: Was that legal?
2: Good question.
0: Have it do a ding-dong ring.
2: Yeah.
0: I have to tell you, well, it's worth... What is it, $99?
2: Yeah.
0: Totally worth it.
2: The other couples from the room start yelling.
0: Somebody left their phone. Somebody's phone is vibrating.
1: It's been ringing a really long time.
0: Exactly. Show us the vibrator. No, not there. Amanda is very... She's got some really interesting answers, but they're not there, unfortunately.
2: I can't believe you did that to your wife in mourning.
0: Well, I said...
4: You can see what I brought along.
0: I felt like we waited the appropriate amount of time, you know?
2: Yeah.
0: All right, let's see if we can...
2: More wife. God bless her.
0: I know. Name something one might grab during sex. His butt, his lower back, or love handles, his hair. Now we have five left and two strikes. Red Rachel, you must come up with one here.
1: What about his arms?
0: Show us his arms! Number seven, his arms are there. Arms and shoulders. Butt, lower back, and love handles. Hair, arms. Four left. Two strikes. Number one is still there. Amanda, something a woman might grab during sex.
3: His face.
0: Show us his face. I love that. Thank you, Amanda.
2: She's doing it right.
0: I agree.
2: Yeah.
0: Listen to what she's talking about.
2: Yeah.
0: She's doing it right.
1: Yeah, I'm just making stuff up.
0: Exactly. She's got it. Okay, Biggie's the captain here, so you get a chance to steal. Name something a woman might grab during sex. His butt. His lower back or love handles, his hair, his arms. Maybe hair counted with face, although it's different. You know?
2: Yeah.
0: I like it when... Yeah, okay. All right, Jackie, you have a chance to steal. You can suggest answers to Biggie. If he can steal it, you win round one. What do you say for him? Four left.
3: What about lube?
0: Lube. All right. BB Shea. Do you have any more, Jackie, or do you want BB Shea to go?
3: Lube's good.
0: Lube is okay. Good. Okay. BB Shea, a suggestion for Biggie.
2: I was thinking the sheets, grabbing the sheets, the pillow, or the headboard.
0: Sheets, pillow, headboard, lube.
2: Well, I was thinking hand. I mean, it's different than anything else. Mm-hmm. Man, I hate to go against the player and BB, but I'm going to go out on my own and say hand.
0: All right, this is for round one. Show us his hand.
1: Whoa, that was going to be my next answer, too.
2: Shocking.
0: Number one.

0: sheets.
1: Sorry, BB.
0: Two.
1: And Jackie.
0: But.
1: Three.
0: Love handles, floor back. Four. Pillow. These are all his. Five. Hair. Six. Headboard.
2: Ooh, you got them all.
0: You got them all.
1: Dang, BB. You all know what you're doing.
0: Take a bow.
1: Take a bow. I'm just here, man.
0: No, take a bow. Seven. Arms. Eight. Her own breasts.
1: I thought about that, but, you know, I thought that might be over the line.
0: I'm into that, too. All right, round one goes to Amanda and Red Rachel.
1: Sorry, Jackie.
0: Boy, Jackie, I know, and everybody, baby shaking, all the, you're just rolling them off.
1: Well, man. When you said arms and shoulders, and but didn't include hands, I thought, okay, well, hands has got to be there.
2: That was going to be my next answer if Amanda got one.
1: Mm-hmm. Unbelievable.
0: But sheets and pillow, that's, I mean, sheets, you know.
1: Yeah.
0: All right. Round.
1: I don't know.
2: Morgan Wallen sings about it. What are you talking about?
0: Grabbing the sheets?
2: Yeah. Well, she gripped the sheets with her fingertips. You guys know that
0: song. I know the song. That's right. Yeah.
1: That's a good one, too.
0: Sensual. This is very sensual. All right. Let's take a breath.
1: Clear the board.
0: Not as sexual. Let's clear the board. This is round two. Must be won by Jackie and Biggie to force round three here in overtime. And Jackie and Amanda will shout their name and then we'll have the best answer to this. Jackie, you ready to shout your name?
3: I'm ready.
0: Amanda, are you ready?
3: To shout my name?
0: To shout your name, yes. You ready?
3: Okay.
0: Here we go.
3: All right.
0: Top eight answers on the board. 100 people survey. What's a Shakespeare character an actor might name his pet after?
3: Jackie. Amanda.
0: Jackie, a Shakespeare character an actor might name his pet after.
3: Othello.
0: Show us Othello. Number three is Othello. Amanda, two beat it. What do you say?
3: Romeo.
0: Show us Romeo. Romeo. Number one answer is Romeo. Amanda, you can play or pass that. There are six left. A Shakespeare character an actor might name his pet after.
3: A pass.
0: Passing. Yeah, might be a good choice. That means that Jackie and Biggie will go back and forth this time, naming Shakespeare characters. Red Rachel, you and BB Shea and Amanda think of a steal here to try and win the game. Biggie, Shakespeare character, an actor may name his pet after. Romeo's number one, Othello's number three.
1: Well, this might come as a shock. I don't know a lot of Shakespeare. I'm going to go with the only other one I know. Juliet.
0: Show us Juliet. Juliet. The sun rises in the east. Juliet is number eight. Yes, so you have five left and no strikes. And back over to Jackie. Shakespeare character and actor might name his pet after Romeo, Othello, and Juliet. What do you say, Jackie?
3: How about Ophelia?
0: Show us Ophelia. That's a good Shakespeare character. Now Biggie has. You can think of some. You can think of some. I know you can. All right. Three going, five left.
1: Aloysius.
0: Show us Aloysius. I know you know some.
1: I'm sure you'll say him, but I mean, I am truly blanking on character names.
0: Back over to Jackie. Now you have five, but there are two strikes. A Shakespeare character, an actor might name his pet after. Romeo, Othello, and Juliet are gone. Jackie, what can you give us?
3: How about Puck?
0: Puck. Show us Puck. Number five is Puck. Good get. Four left. Biggie, two strikes. Shakespeare character and actor might name his pet after.
1: I know more Yellowstone characters. Montague.
0: Close. Show us Montague.
2: Come here, little Montague.
0: I believe it's Montague.
1: Oh, okay.
0: That is either Romeo or Juliet's last name.
1: Yeah.
0: That's their last name. Okay, sorry, Jackie, you cleared half of it, but if Amanda steals it, she wins it. A Shakespeare character and actor may name his pet after Romeo, Othello, Puck, and Juliet are gone. BB Shea, a suggestion.
1: The only thing I could think of was Hamlet or Tybalt.
0: Hamlet or Tybalt? Showing your work on Tybalt. Red Rachel.
2: I also said Hamlet, and then I named the only other two Shakespeare characters I know, Antony and Cleopatra.
0: Antony, Cleopatra, Tybalt, and Hamlet are on the board. Amanda can take one of those or go out on her own. Whatever she does, if she's right, she wins the game and the tickets. Amanda, what do you say?
3: Hamlet sounds good, but I was going to say Mercutio.
0: It's up to you. It's totally up to you.
3: Well, let's Let's go with Hamlet.
0: For the win and a total sweep, show us Hamlet. Yes. Number two is Hamlet. Three. So one is Romeo. Two is Hamlet. Three, Othello. Four, Caesar. Five, Puck. Six, Macbeth. Seven, Horatio. Eight, Juliet. And you know Hamlet and Macbeth.
1: Yeah, Hamlet. I ordered that. I have the Hamlet on the side.
0: A lot of pigs are named Hamlet.
2: That's what I was going to say. That would be the best name for a pig.
0: That's what they do. If you have a pot-bellied pig, a lot of people name him Hamlet. Or Bacon. Good game, Amanda. Well played, Jackie, as well, on the losing end this time. We have another chance tomorrow here.
1: Yeah, I didn't have it today. Sorry, Jackie.
0: Well, I just thought let Hamlet... I mean, to me, it's Romeo, Juliet, Hamlet, and Macbeth. You know, those are the four.
1: As soon as you said Hamlet, I was out.
0: You know. That's it. We'll play again tomorrow here on the Two Guys and Chris Show. Right now, I want to do a meet and greet. Wait, yesterday, we had another great meet and greet contestant. We had Joe on the phone, who was just fantastic. Today, it could be you. 866-470-2GNC. If you want to be just that, it's brought to you by the Grasshoppers. You can see we can see a game with you in their privacy box if you're chosen for that. Meanwhile, we have prizes for you just for being our meet and greet contestant today. Even if we've met you before, even if you've called before, we have to know a little something about you, something interesting, what you do for a living, how long you've been listening, all those kinds of things. We'll meet you next. Two Guys and Chris Show.
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4: Check. We just had a family feud game, and the one of the questions was sexual in nature. It's like, name things a woman grabs during sex. And at the end, BB Shea just rattled off three answers.
5: That bam, bam, bam.
4: Boom. One was like 1, 2, and 5. Just boom, boom, boom. And there were only
5: pillow.
4: Oh, yeah. Only four left. And you weren't in here, but during the commercial break, Biggie said, I shouldn't have gone out on my own. I should have gone with BB Shea. And I said, this was wrong. I was like, yeah, what does he know about sex? Come on.
5: Look, I get it. I know I don't ooze sexuality.
4: No, no.
5: I know some things.
4: It's an apology. I apologize.
6: Yeah, and we pointed out that, BB, you had just ring off all three.
4: All of them. Yeah. All of them. And people avoided, like, they'd gone in with, like, the body parts, the chest, yeah. The people were going, like, lube and stuff, but no one said anything about the bed, you know, the sheets, the pillow, and yeah. You did the headboard. You got all that. So I was very impressed with that.
5: Yeah, and old good loving BB out here.
6: That's right.
4: And instead of giving you your props, I lashed and I was like, I don't know anything about it. I read this. We're Friends fans.
7: Yes.
4: Lisa Kudrow got married 31 years ago today.
7: Okay.
4: She was a virgin when she got married and said on her wedding day, intentionally, she saved it for her husband.
5: Wow.
4: Yeah, I did not know that about her until I read it today.
7: I've never heard of that either.
4: I had not heard it. We have Paula on the line. She is a P1 listener from Myrtle Beach. It's meet and greet time. She is a restaurant inspector, so I'll bet she has a lot. Well, Biggie deals in this world.
6: Yes, I have pretended to like you a lot.
4: Paula, it is a pleasure to meet you. How are you?
8: I'm good. How about you guys?
4: Doing really well. Thank you so much for listening and calling in. How did you discover this program?
8: I just kind of happened upon you guys one day when I was driving to the office.
4: So nice of you to stick with us like that. BB Shea said you've been listening for several years now, so we certainly appreciate that. Have you seen a lot? Boy, as a restaurant inspector, you must have seen a lot.
8: I've seen some stuff, yes.
4: Did you, you know, one time when I worked at Henry James Barbecue when I was a teenager, the inspector came in and was like going through and marking us down for this and that, and a fly buzzed around his nose. I watched it. Mm-hmm. For like, you know how flies will just like buzz.
5: Oh, yeah.
4: And he you know, kind of put his hand up to brush it away, and it kept coming back. So he marked us off 2 points for that.
5: Worst
4: killer, isn't it? What do you see most commonly when you go and inspect a restaurant? What's the worst or the mistake you see most often?
8: One of the grossest things that we see, and this probably sounds crazy, but is the mildew in the ice machines that nobody checks. So when you get your drink and you have something floating in it,
4: that's awful.
5: I've always heard it's the most forgotten thing.
4: The ice machine.
7: Such a pain to clean it out. People just ignore it, and it does get nasty. You have to clean it.
4: Oh, my God. You
8: have to clean it. It looks like, you know, those stalagmites. Stalagmites?
4: Yep.
8: Yeah. Yeah, they, like, grow, and it's pretty wild.
4: Oh, that's gross, yeah.
6: What is the most horrendous thing you've ever come across where you were like, oh, my God, I have to shut you down?
8: Well, I have only shut, we've only closed facilities because they just had so many violations. I did see a gentleman sitting on probably 8 bags of product in a chair, cutting his toenails, which I was like, wow, that is like, how are you doing that?
4: Oh, my God. That's awful.
9: Oh, hey, come on in.
4: Now, let me ask you this, Paula. You inspect restaurants. After going and inspecting restaurants, then do you still have the faith in the restaurants to go and eat at restaurants? Are we okay, you know, at almost every restaurant?
8: I think so. I think, you know, everybody has a bad day.
4: Yeah. Oh, yeah.
8: But I still eat out.
4: Good.
8: I mean,
4: okay.
8: I do.
4: Glad to hear you say that. I bet there are some, though, you won't go eat.
6: I was going
4: to
6: say, I bet you know the restaurants. You're like, no, let's go somewhere else tonight.
4: Yeah. They're probably those.
8: Yes, that does happen.
4: Oh, I figured. And
8: we can't go down.
4: Yeah, right. BB Shea says that you walked in on a guy washing his hair in the kitchen sink once. Is that wrong? Is that the case also?
8: He was washing his hair in the 3-compartment sink as chicken wings were thawing.
4: Oh, oh my God.
7: Well, hey, they were going to cook the chicken wings.
4: Horrible. Horrible.
9: Hey, come on in.
8: You know, you can look up any restaurant in South Carolina and North Carolina, probably in most states. You can look up online and look at reports.
4: Oh, yeah. And see
8: their grades and whatnot. Yeah.
4: Yeah, and see it.
8: North Carolina is different, though, because they do it, I think, by county by county. We're statewide.
4: Oh, is that right? Okay. So do you go, you're in Myrtle Beach. Are you primarily at restaurants in Myrtle Beach?
8: Yes.
4: What's your favorite restaurant in Myrtle Beach? There you go. There, let's get some positive light there.
8: Oh, gosh. Oh, there's so many. Again, I don't eat out a lot because I'm in it all day.
4: Of course.
8: I don't want to go home and change clothes and go back out.
4: No,
8: and
4: I know what you mean,
8: You can't unsee stuff because that's what you do.
4: Of course.
8: You know, I had this guy tell me one time, he was like, you know, you're kind of judgy and sarcastic. I was like, but I get paid to judge you.
4: That's exactly what I'm here to do. That's what you're there to be. Yes. Yeah, you're trying to judge
6: Thank you so much.
4: That's what you do. And
8: I thank you. I'm doing such a good job.
4: Yeah. And isn't it the case, I think this is true, that you want every restaurant, you give them chances. Like when I worked at the barbecue place, one time he came in and saw several problems. And he gave us like a week, like clean all this up and I'm coming back. And then we got an A. You know, I was down there cleaning baseboards. Don't you do that?
8: Our job is to, you know, to help educate and make places better.
4: Right, exactly, yeah.
8: You know, that is what we do. If, you know, you're getting, you know, if you're getting these violations, we talk with you about, you know, how to do it differently, you know, that works within your operation.
4: Yeah. What do you think about buffets? Because I do love a buffet, but some people say, like, buffets and salad bars are nasty. Do you feel good eating at a buffet?
8: I mean, they turn over so quick, especially if it's a busy place.
4: Mm-hmm.
8: And most buffets will use what we call time as a public health control.
4: Mm-hmm.
8: So they only put the product out for a certain amount of time, and then if it's, you know, not gone, they throw it away and replace it.
4: Okay. Well, I feel pretty good about it.
6: Okay, good.
4: I'm glad to hear that.
6: Doing better. Okay.
4: This is a positive. Okay. Other than the guy cutting his toenails and the other guy washing his hair. Things have been pretty good here. Now, you live at Myrtle Beach. Do you go to the beach all the time, or do you find you don't go that much?
8: No, we go to the beach a lot.
4: Good. Yeah. Well, it's great, isn't it? Have you always lived there?
8: Yes.
4: Okay.
8: I am native, yes.
4: Myrtle, I mean, you know, Myrtle, of course, has a ton of stuff to do, but there are areas of Myrtle Beach, beautiful, absolutely beautiful, and love the beach there. I mean, it's getting ready to get really crowded, though, for sure.
6: Oh, yeah.
8: Oh, yeah. Oh, yeah. The traffic's been, like, really bad the last, you know, month or so, but I think Myrtle Beach has one of the best beaches along the East Coast. I mean, it's, you know, it's got cool shells, it's wide, you know, the beach doesn't disappear at high tide, and the sand is just, you know, I just think it's a great beach.
4: You're right. There's probably a reason it's so popular, because the beach is always wide. That's exactly right. I was at Sunset Beach this past week for Memorial Day weekend. Beautiful beach. But when the tide was in, and it was for a lot of the day, I mean, it was really crowded. Myrtle, while crowded, you're right. It's a wider beach. They know. I mean, they got it going there.
8: Yeah, they just did a lot of beach renourishment. So they're like really, I'm really into like shark teeth hunting.
4: Yeah.
8: I started that when my children were like small and I would stand there on the edge of the water while they were in the water.
4: Yeah.
8: And I just kind of picked that up. I guess I'm like one of those people that walk around. I don't walk around with a little scooper thing.
4: That's all right. That's pretty neat though. How many kids do you have? How old are they?
8: 20.
4: You don't have 20
7: okay.
4: kids. 20
7: kids? Wow.
8: No.
7: Oh,
8: I'm
7: my
8: thinking because they're close together. 23, mm-hmm. 20, 21, 22, 23,
4: 1,
8: and 20.
4: Okay.
5: Wow, that is close.
4: You're almost got them out. You're almost done.
5: Fantastic. Man, you had them quick. Got them done.
4: Yep. 23, 21.
8: We've got, two out of college and one that is going college in the fall.
4: All right. Good for you. Well, it's an absolute pleasure to meet you. Really appreciate it. You've shed some light on what goes on in the restaurant business, and I'm feeling good about going out to eat in Myrtle Beach.
5: That's right. Buffets are okay.
4: Buffets are good. That's right. I like it. And I believe me, we're Myrtle Beach people, so we will be there, I'm sure, at some point.
8: Okay. This
4: absolutely. Thank you, Paula. It's really great to meet you. I hope we get to meet in person soon.
8: Okay, sounds good.
4: There she goes. Good luck to you today on your inspections. There goes Paula. She's our latest of the meet and greets. Delightful. Very nice person.
5: Yeah. Always like to hear the other side of the restaurant inspection.
4: I like Greg Norman's. I like Thoroughbreds. I used to like Cagney's, but I think they closed it.
5: I wonder if any of those are still open.
4: May not.
5: Greg Norman's might be.
4: Greg Norman's is.
7: There's a place called Hamburger Joe's there.
4: Great.
7: I love that place.
5: River City Cafe.
4: Fat Harold's.
5: Fat Harold's.
4: Yeah, Fat Harold's.
5: River City Beach.
4: Those are all nice. Those are all nice places. That's right. This place down in Little River. I forget the name. Thank you, Paula.
5: Greg Norman's still open.
4: All right.
5: Yeah, I like Greg Norman.
4: You could be the meet and greet contestant tomorrow at this time. Two Guys and Chris Show.
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6: Ample sunshine expected today, with daytime highs approaching 89. Winds out of the southeast, 5 to 10 miles per hour. Partly cloudy skies. Tonight, lows dip down to about 60. Daytime highs approaching 87. Tomorrow, sunshine mixed with clouds at times. Temps above average, Friday and Saturday, with highs in the low 80s. Thunderstorms both days. Taking a look at the extended forecast, 82 Sunday, 82 Monday, and 80 on Tuesday. Currently, 70.

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2: Ample sunshine expected today, with daytime highs approaching 89. Winds out of the southeast, 5 to 10 miles per hour. Partly cloudy skies tonight, lows dip down to about 60. Daytime highs approaching 87. Tomorrow, sunshine mixed with clouds at times. Temps above average Friday and Saturday, with highs in the low 80s. Thunderstorms both days. Taking a look at the extended forecast, 82 Sunday, 82 Monday, and 80 on Tuesday. Currently, 70.
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2: 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Bryce Brown is representing Columbus High in the Class A Boys State Golf Tournament. The first day of the two-day tourney is being played today at Meadowlark Hills Golf Course in Kearney. Brown, a CHS sophomore, made the tourney by tying for 10th place in the district tournament after shooting an 80 at Kearney Country Club on May 18th. Lakeview senior Grayson Vogt is competing in the Class B State Tournament in Scotts Bluff after earning 9th place in district play with a 77 at River Wilds Golf Club. SCOTA senior Braden Fleming is playing in the Class C State Tourney at Indian Head Golf Club in Grand Island, along with the Boone Central Golf Team, Clarkson Lee's Trevor Hoffman, David City High's Case Schindler, Carter Negus of Central City, and the St. Paul Golf Team. The Class D State Tournament at Quail Run includes Dane Jacob of Aquinas, Fullerton's Kipton Hammock, Adam Glazer of Riverside, and July Gottschall of Central Valley. Blake Rathbone of Lakeview and Molly Gock of Columbus High have been selected as the 2026 Athletes of the Year by Columbus Community Hospital and Premier Physical Therapy. Rathbone led the Vikings football team with 26 receptions and 8 touchdown grabs. In basketball, he averaged almost 10 points per game and was one of Lakeview's best defenders. Rathbone qualified for 2 state track meets and ranks in the school's top 10 in several events. He'll attend Concordia University and run track. Gock won the girls' golf Class A state championship last fall, earning the CHS program's first individual state title in 50 years. She was a 4-time state qualifier in golf and earned several varsity letters in soccer and basketball. Gock led the Discoverers girls soccer team with 21 goals and 8 assists in 16 matches this spring. She'll attend Wayne State College and play golf. Rathbone and Gock each received a $1,000 scholarship from CCH and Premier Physical Therapy. Nebraska's Jordy Fromm was recognized as the USA Softball Collegiate Player of the Year on Tuesday. Fromm ranks in the top 10 nationally in several statistical categories, including first in saves and fourth in ERA. She also leads the Big Red offense with a 416 batting average and 19 home runs. NU opens play in the WCWS Thursday when number 4 seed Nebraska faces 5 seed Arkansas at 8:30 p.m. Nebraska baseball may be hosting the toughest field of the 16 regional tournaments that begin on Friday. Ole Miss played the 4th toughest schedule in the country, and Arizona State brings a powerful offense to Lincoln. NU meets South Dakota State in the tourney's opening game Friday at 3 p.m. The pregame starts at 2:30 on News Talk 900 KJSK. That's sports. I'm Kevin McNabb.
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4: Ample sunshine expected today, with daytime highs approaching 89. Winds out of the southeast, 5 to 10 miles per hour. Partly cloudy skies. Tonight, lows dip down to about 60. Daytime highs approaching 87. Tomorrow, sunshine mixed with clouds at times. Temps above average, Friday and Saturday, with highs in the low 80s. Thunderstorms both days. Taking a look at the extended forecast, 82 Sunday, 82 Monday, and 80 on Tuesday. Right now, 74.

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2: Ample sunshine expected today, with daytime highs approaching 89. Winds out of the southeast, 5 to 10 miles per hour. Partly cloudy skies. Tonight, lows dip down to about 60. Daytime highs approaching 87. Tomorrow, sunshine mixed with clouds at times. Temps above average, Friday and Saturday, with highs in the low 80s. Thunderstorms both days. Taking a look at the extended forecast, 82 Sunday, 82 Monday, and 80 on Tuesday. Right now, 74.
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3: Ample sunshine expected today, with daytime highs approaching 89. Winds out of the southeast, 5 to 10 miles per hour. Partly cloudy skies tonight, lows dip down to about 60. Daytime highs approaching 87. Tomorrow, sunshine mixed with clouds at times. Temps above average, Friday and Saturday, with highs in the low 80s. Thunderstorms both days. Taking a look at the extended forecast, 82 Sunday, 82 Monday, and 80 on Tuesday. Currently, it's 76 degrees.

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3: Ample sunshine expected this afternoon, with daytime highs approaching 89. Winds out of the southeast, 5 to 10 miles per hour. Partly cloudy skies tonight, lows dip down to about 60. Sunshine mixed with clouds at times. Tomorrow, high temperatures reach up to 87. Temperatures above average Friday and Saturday, with highs in the low 80s. Storms possible both days. Taking a look at the extended forecast, 82 Sunday, 82 Monday, and 80 on Tuesday. Right now, 79.
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4: Ample sunshine expected this afternoon, with daytime highs approaching 89. Winds out of the southeast, 5 to 10 miles per hour. Partly cloudy skies. Tonight, lows dip down to about 60. Sunshine mixed with clouds at times. Tomorrow, high temperatures reach up to 87. Temperatures above average Friday and Saturday, with highs in the low 80s. Storms possible both days. Taking a look at the extended forecast, 82 Sunday, 82 Monday, and 80 on Tuesday. Right now, 79.
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3: Ample sunshine expected this afternoon, with daytime highs approaching 89. Winds out of the southeast, 5 to 10 miles per hour. Partly cloudy skies tonight, lows dip down to about 60. Sunshine mixed with clouds at times. Tomorrow, high temperatures reach up to 87. Temperatures above average Friday and Saturday, with highs in the low 80s. Storms possible both days. Taking a look at the extended forecast, 82 Sunday, 82 Monday, and 80 on Tuesday. Right now, it's 81 degrees.
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10: 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Oh, good morning, Mr. Tyler. 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
2: Mainly sunny skies this afternoon, with daytime highs approaching 89. Easterly winds 8 to 15 miles an hour. Lows dip down to about 60. Tonight, partly cloudy skies. Cloudy skies with a few peaks of sun. Tomorrow, high temperatures reach up to 87. Temperatures a bit above average Friday and Saturday, with highs in the low 80s. Thunderstorms possible both days. Taking a look at the extended forecast, 82 Sunday, 82 Monday, and 80 on Tuesday. Currently, it's 81 degrees.

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1: Mainly sunny skies this afternoon, with daytime highs approaching 89. Easterly winds, 8 to 15 miles an hour. Lows dip down to about 60. Tonight, partly cloudy skies. Cloudy skies with a few peaks of sun. Tomorrow, high temperatures reach up to 87. Temperatures a bit above average Friday and Saturday, with highs in the low 80s. Thunderstorms possible both days. Taking a look at the extended forecast, 82 Sunday, 82 Monday, and 80 on Tuesday. Currently, it's 81 degrees.
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2: Mainly sunny skies this afternoon with daytime highs approaching 89. Easterly winds 8 to 15 miles an hour. Lows dip down to about 60. Tonight, partly cloudy skies. Cloudy skies with a few peaks of sun. Tomorrow, high temperatures reach up to 87. Temperatures a bit above.

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1: Friday and Saturday, with highs in the low 80s. Thunderstorms possible both days. Taking a look at the extended forecast, 82 Sunday, 82 Monday, and 80 on Tuesday. Currently, 84. Is this-

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2: Mainly sunny skies this afternoon with daytime highs approaching 89. Easterly winds 8 to 15 miles an hour. Lows dip down to about 60. Tonight, partly cloudy skies. Cloudy skies with a few peaks of sun. Tomorrow, high temperatures reach up to 87. Temperatures a bit above average Friday and Saturday with highs in the low 80s. Thunderstorms possible both days. Taking a look at the extended forecast, 82 Sunday, 82 Monday, and 80 on Tuesday. Currently, 84.
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4: Mainly sunny skies this afternoon, with daytime highs approaching 89. Easterly winds, 8 to 15 miles an hour. Lows dip down to about 60. Tonight, partly cloudy skies. Cloudy skies with a few peaks of sun. Tomorrow, high temperatures reach up to 87. Temperatures a bit above average Friday and Saturday, with highs in the low 80s. Thunderstorms possible both days. Taking a look at the extended forecast, 82 Sunday, 82 Monday, and 80 on Tuesday. Currently, 84.

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1: Lows level off around 60 tonight under partly cloudy skies. Southeast winds 5 to 10 miles an hour. Mainly cloudy skies expected tomorrow. Highs around 86. Cloudy tomorrow night. Slight chance for showers. Lows level off around 60. Temperatures above average Friday and Saturday with highs in the low 80s. Slight chance for showers Friday. Chance of thunderstorms on Saturday. A peak at the extended shows, 82 Sunday, 82 Monday, and 80 on Tuesday. Currently, it's 84 degrees.
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0: 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Cause I'm TNT. Welcome to paradise. KKOT. Columbus.
1: Lows level off around 60 tonight under partly cloudy skies. Southeast winds 5 to 10 miles an hour. Mainly cloudy skies expected. Tomorrow, highs around 86. Cloudy tomorrow night. Slight chance for showers. Lows level off around 60. Temperatures above average Friday and Saturday with highs in the low 80s. Slight chance for showers Friday. Chance of thunderstorms on Saturday. A peak at the extended shows 82 Sunday, 82 Monday, and 80 on Tuesday. Right now, it's 85 degrees.

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3: Lows level off around 60 tonight under partly cloudy skies. Southeast winds, 5 to 10 miles an hour. Mainly cloudy skies expected. Tomorrow, highs around 86. Cloudy tomorrow night, slight chance for showers. Lows level off around 60. Temperatures above average Friday and Saturday, with highs in the low 80s. Slight chance for showers Friday, chance of thunderstorms on Saturday. A peak at the extended shows, 82 Sunday, 82 Monday, and 80 on Tuesday. Currently, 84.
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11: Partly cloudy overnight with lows around 60. Southeasterly winds 5 to 10 miles an hour. Mainly cloudy Thursday, 86. Slight chance of rain showers Thursday night. Lows dip down to about 60. Cloudy skies expected. Temperatures a bit above average Friday and Saturday with highs in the low 80s. Slight chance of rain showers Friday. Chance of thunderstorms on Saturday. Looking at the long range, 82 Sunday, 82 Monday, and 80 on Tuesday. Currently, it's 84 degrees.

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4: Partly cloudy overnight with lows around 60. Southeasterly winds 5 to 10 miles an hour. Mainly cloudy Thursday, 86. Slight chance of rain showers Thursday night, lows dip.
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4: Partly cloudy overnight with lows around 60. Southeasterly winds, 5 to 10 miles an hour. Mainly cloudy Thursday, 86. Slight chance of rain showers Thursday night. Lows dip down to about 60. Cloudy skies expected. Temperatures a bit above average Friday and Saturday, with highs in the low 80s. Slight chance of rain showers Friday. Chance of thunderstorms on Saturday. Looking at the long range, 82 Sunday, 82 Monday, and 80 on Tuesday. Right now, it's 83 degrees. Yeah.

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3: Partly cloudy overnight with lows around 60. Southeasterly winds 5 to 10 miles an hour. Mainly cloudy Thursday, 86. Slight chance of rain showers Thursday night. Lows dip down to about 60. Cloudy skies expected. Temperatures a bit above average Friday and Saturday with highs in the low 80s. Slight chance of rain showers Friday. Chance of thunderstorms on Saturday. Looking at the long range, 82 Sunday, 82 Monday, and 80 on Tuesday. Right now, it's 82 degrees.
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